0: Technology have also meant advances in remote teaching. Kerry Russell is the principal of the Alice Springs School of the Air. She said the advancements have made a massive impact on student engagement.
1: Yeah, absolutely. Well, certainly once most of our families were able to move over to high-speed internet, it made a huge difference because we could then have all student cameras on at the same time. Prior to that, we could only have two on in a lesson. So once you've got all the cameras on, which is what most people who've done Zoom or whatever will be used to, once we were able to do that due to an improvement in satellite technology, then it made teaching and learning to be even more targeted and interactive for students. Teachers could see exactly what students were doing. They could hold up on their mini whiteboards what they're doing all at once. And it was just easier to plan more engaging lessons and better for the students because they could see each other as well.
0: Kerry, you've been involved in the School of the Air since about 2001, I believe. What does the 75th anniversary mean to you then personally?
1: Look, I think it means that it's just something great to celebrate because when this school started, nothing like this had ever been done in the world. And just think about the students learning on their own, no classmates, no interaction with their teachers, and then the revolution it would have seemed to them, even though to us now the radio technology seems clunky, and the fact that our school started that and it's been taken off, that idea has taken off all over the world, so many distance education and schools of the air. And we're here proud, strong, with many honouring our traditions, but also constantly improving so our kids get even better education. So it's a lot of pride.
0: Siblings Connor and Maeve Martin are students at the Alice Springs School of the Air. They're from Mount Denison Station, northwest of Alice Springs, and they have about a 330-kilometre drive to their classroom at the School of the Air. They think class would have looked pretty different back in 1951 when the first classes took place.
2: I'm Connor Martin. I'm in year 6 and I live at Mount Denison Station. Well, it would have been different because we do all art and stuff, and to show your work to the teacher, you would have to explain it with a lot of detail. So that would have been better in some ways because you would have had to learn to explain it in more detail. So you can go, I made this out of like blue and pink. Now they'll be able to see, oh, there's all those other colours and shapes. But then back then, they'll think it's only just like split in half, pink and blue.
3: I'm Maeve Martin. I'm in year 4 and I'm from Mount Denison. Well, it would have been much different. It would have been harder, I would think, because you would need to like really pay attention. Like, I do pay attention, but I have to pay attention so much.
4: That's Alice Springs School of the Air student Maeve Martin ending that report by Charles Geary. 75 years since lessons first hit the airwaves of the Alice Springs School of the Air. All the best on the size of the cake for all the kids. Hopefully they get them all together. Now, in a moment, we're going to dive into the world of sport with Ian Chook-Haslett from ABC North and West. Right now, arriving on the scene, Edwin Collins and A Girl Like You.

0: I've always enjoyed the outro of that song, A Girl Like You, Edwyn Collins, that sort of like ear scratchy guitar work, and it builds and builds and then just suddenly fades out. Great song. It's 20 minutes to 10. You're listening to ABC Broken Hill. Patrick Reinke here with you on this Friday, the 22nd of May. And it's time now to dive into the world of sport. And who better to talk through it than Ian Shookhazard from ABC North and West. Good morning.
1: Good morning, Patrick. How are you this morning?
0: Wonderful, actually. And I think heading into a night like this, we start with AFL, and obviously there's a big milestone going coming up at the weekend. But tonight, dream time at the G, Richmond versus Essendon, literally one of the biggest matches on the calendar when these two teams meet for such an important round, Sir Doug Nicholls round.
1: It's funny, isn't it? Because it's so important for so many reasons as far as the Indigenous side of the round's concerned, and Doug Nicholls' round. But they're 18th and 17th on the ladder. It's amazing that we're talking about a game that the cellar dwellers are playing in, but it doesn't matter where they are on the premiership table because it's such an important round and an important night tonight, and it'll probably be a pretty good game. It'll probably be a pretty good game as far as the closeness of it goes, because I think both teams, obviously, it's like a grand final for them as well, as the emotional side of things of what the round all means.
0: Yeah, it's weird because it's amazing how, and like you said, it's funny as well, that both teams are languishing at the bottom of the ladder, 18th and 17th, but there's still just an increased amount of anticipation, sort of like no matter where Collingwood and Essendon are based on the ladder, Anzac Day always brings out a fiery clash. But the importance and significance of this round, no doubt this is the first of a double header tonight, going to be a pretty big Friday night of football. And then, I mean, the elephant in the room, Chook, is a certain gentleman by the name of Scott Pendlebury. He's just gearing up for how many? 433, the all-time record?
1: Yeah, who is it? Like, I haven't heard anything about it the last few weeks.
0: The anticipation's been building and building.
1: Yeah, no, hasn't it been, and I'm being sarcastic there, of course, hasn't it been ridiculous the amount of publicity and everything, like the amount of money that's being spent, the amount of money that he'll be getting from all the merchandise sales and everything that goes along with it. But it's huge. I mean, he's been a very important player, not only for Collingwood, but for the AFL.

0: he joins a very small amount of players. I think it's more than a handful, but not many more than a handful of players that have gone over 400.
1: Not too bad for a lad who at one point was training at the Australian Institute of Sport on a basketball scholarship.
0: Very good basketballer, apparently. But, yeah, I think Collingwood and all the spectators that have loved him across the years that he's played are pretty happy that he chose AFL footy. But, very good player. And I personally love him I don't love him because he plays for Collingwood, because I'm not a huge Collingwood fan, but I'm a left legger. I used to play a lot of footy, and I'm a left legger, and I love good left leggers. And he's a very good left legger, and poetry in motion from day one to game 433. He's absolutely beautiful and very stylish and very clean to watch.
1: Never mind the fact that is one of the headlining games of a pretty big Saturday. Carlton and Port Adelaide 16th and 14th, but expect that one to be close. That's at Adelaide Oval. You have North Melbourne taking on the Gold Coast Suns. North Melbourne clinching to 12th spot right now. The Suns sitting pretty in 5th, but it's at Marvel, and we've seen North Melbourne. They'll want to bounce back quite heavily after their showing against the Crows last week.
0: Yeah, I mean, the Suns have got a point to prove as well. The Suns are bullies when it comes to playing on the Gold Coast, but their record outside of the Gold Coast isn't as attractive, isn't as good. So they'll have a point to prove as well. You know, we want to be in that premiership favouritism type conversation, and to do that, they've got to start winning away from home and start winning well away from home. So, yeah, that'll be a beauty. That'll be on the early Saturday game. And of course, you know I don't like talking about Geelong too much, but Geelong at the Cattery against Sydney. I've watched a lot of games at the Cattery. I've watched a lot of games of Geelong, and I've been lucky enough to go a lot of grand finals. I reckon the last two games I've been at the Cattery, at the Geelong home ground, it's been Sydney that have won, and they know how to win in Geelong. Yeah. So they're top of the ladder. They're probably favourites for the premiership. I know that I hate saying that in round 11, but Sydney are a very good side, and that will be a very good game. Twilight game, 3:45 tomorrow, that's on. So if you love your AFL, you've got a big weekend. You've got a big Saturday for sure.
1: I'm speaking to Ian Chook-Hazlett from ABC North and West on ABC Broken Hill this morning. Chook, turning our attention to the Super Netball as we do, and it's all tight at the top. The Thunderbirds and the Vixens are now locked on 9 wins and 1 loss apiece. 10 matches have been played. We were discussing about the Thunderbirds and their ability to maybe keep in touch with top spot, but the Vixens have proven to be human, suffering a defeat. So those two sides, though, they're 3 wins ahead of third.
0: Yeah.
1: So it looks like they're just the front runners to the final, do you reckon?
0: Yeah, absolutely. And, you know, and rightfully so. They're very good squads, they're very good teams, and they play a very good game. But, you know, I think the last few weeks have proven that this competition is pretty close across the board. You know, whether they're third, fourth or fifth, yes, they might be 3 games off top, but they can still push. They can still push the best teams. And a couple of turnarounds, a couple of momentum swings, and you never know what's going to happen in a game of netball because it happens so fast. So, you know, the Thunderbirds head to Sydney. Their game is on tomorrow at 4:30 against the Giants. You don't want to take anything for granted because, as I say, the competition, you know, whether it be the top team or the bottom team or the mediocre team in the middle somewhere, there's always a few surprises, and that's been proven the last couple of weeks.
1: And I'll just also talk about a surprise in the women's State of Origin as well. Chook, got a shout out. The State of Origin always is very hotly anticipated. New South Wales chasing a 3-0 whitewash of the series heading into next week. They've secured it. They've got the majority. They've won 2. And the fierce competition that the State of Origin does create across the sort of party lines and the border lines, the women's game have been really terrific. And New South Wales chasing a 3-0 whitewash series, easy as.
0: Yeah, I think they'll get the job done. And as far as the men's State of Origin goes, obviously so many people start watching it. They might not know much about rugby league or anything, but they'll always make sure that they catch up with the State of Origin because there's certainly a hatred there between the two states. Mm. They like beating each other, and

0: the emotions of what's happened with one of their stars as far as motor neuron disease has been diagnosed in one of the Queensland players, so there'll be emotions there, and they don't need any motivation to play in the state of origin. The men's and the women's side of things are very similar. They don't like each other. They might play with particular players throughout the year on their own side, but when it comes to state of origin, it's how do you do, and let's go 100%. And we as South Australians, and we as people that might not follow the rugby league, love the rivalry. It's absolutely fantastic.
1: Always love a state of origin. Chook, thank you for your time this morning.
0: Good on you, mate. Thanks, Patrick. Have a great weekend.
1: All the best to your Geelong Cats against Sydney. That's one of the top tier games, I think, of the round. But Dreamtime at the G, Richmond versus Essendon, tonight, Friday night football, the first game of effectively a double header. There's a game happening in Perth right now as well, but be sure to keep an eye open on ABC Listen for the dedicated football button and a nigh on full live experience. The delay reduced, you can listen to it, the live coverage on ABC Sport. And also a bit of news in the world of motorsport as well. If you know your NASCAR, champion Kyle Busch has passed away at the age of 41. Two-time NASCAR Cup Series champion. You don't win those that easily. He's passed away quite suddenly at 41 years of age. The name Kyle Busch rings a bell. He was an absolute champion. Now, speaking of absolute champions, Paul Pettit is coming into the program. He's co-hosting the Jukebox Journey with myself. He is moments away to preview his playlist. But right now, it's Train. And Hey Soul Sister, this is a good choice. Yeah, that was a bad pun.

0: That's Train and Hey Soul Sister, one of their great ones. You may also remember Drops of Jupiter. Yeah, those big, big tracks of theirs doing the rounds and still getting a play to this very day. In just a moment, we're actually going to have a look at the Jukebox Journey playlist with my co-host Paul Pettit. He's on the program, but speaking of great music...
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0: What is your favourite piece of classical music? Voting is still open for the Classic 100 countdown, and in there you'll find a great database that you can search via a composer, name of song, all of that, that lets you really fine-tune your shortlist and put your submissions in. So be sure to look out for that, and of course maybe start thinking about how you would do a Jukebox Journey and assemble a playlist of songs there, just like Paul Pettit has done. Frog, welcome back to the program.
2: Good morning, Pat. How you going, mate? Morning, everybody.
0: Do I dare ask what your favourite piece of classical music is?
2: Dear me. There's so many of them, mate. I couldn't name one. I couldn't put a finger on one right now.
0: Yeah, that's well handled. Claire de Lune, yeah. We're not talking about classical music specifically. Your playlist today, though, where did you sort of settle on as you make your return today for the Jukebox?
2: Well, today, mate, I've got all Australian artists, of the early Australian artists, who made a fantastic contribution to music back in the 60s, the early and late 60s, and also a couple of young fellas from across the ditch, a couple of Kiwis are thrown in there as well. Almost count them. Well, I reckon both groups that these Kiwis were, came to Australia anyway when music was so big in the mid-60s, but all contributed. Great Australian music. Seems to be a little bit forgotten these days, but I've got some lovely songs. I think I have.
0: I think you have indeed. A little sneak peek of some of the artists or groups.
2: Well, the greatest Australian group of all time, in my humble opinion, doesn't mean I'm right, but the Easy Beats, of course. Stevie Wright, who, what a tragic tale, Stevie Wright, but the group, Max Merritt and the Meteors, Dragon, they're the two New Zealand ones, Masters Apprentices, and... others.
0: A bit of Russell Morris, I see, as well, the real thing.
2: Russell Morris, yeah, fantastic song, written by Johnny Young, if you can remember him from Young Talent Time. And
0: Talent Time, there you go.
2: Yes, yeah, we went and saw them at the Tennis Centre in Melbourne about 8 million years ago, Young Talent Time, and Johnny Young was there. But the real thing, Russell Morris, and the film clip produced by Molly Meldrum, if you can remember it, great clip.
0: Including our... tune teaser as well, who we're not going to give away, but that's been a bit of a head scratcher as well. Yeah. Looking forward to giving that a blast after 10.
2: Yeah, great song. I mean, it could probably fall into the category of one hit wonder, but it was huge when I was growing up, and I loved it.
0: We'll give everyone a bit of a blast of that out of the 10 o'clock news. But Paul, I'll see you on the other side.
2: Good on you, mate.
0: That's Paul Pettit. He's assembled the songs of Australian artists and a couple from across the ditch. So he'll be on after 10, an hour of music coming your way. Sam and Dave have just appeared, and they say, hold on, I'm coming. So let's hear from them first.

0: and they were trying to get humanitarian aid to people who desperately need it, notwithstanding the lying and gaslighting of the Israel government.
1: The federal government says another group of Australians with links to the Islamic State group are planning to make their way back from Syria and could face time in custody. Of the four women who returned to Australia with their three children earlier this month, three are arrested and charged by the federal police. Federal Social Services Minister Tanya Plibersek says the latest group of travellers could face the same fate.
2: Well, I can tell you that they'll face the same consequences as the first group, which is if there are any crimes that they're accused of, they'll be taken into custody and treated with the full force of the law.
1: An Adelaide hospitality support group says it's fair for South Australian restaurants to charge a service fee for group bookings. Simone Douglas owns two pubs and is the co-founder of the Hospo Owners Collective. She says while dining recently in Sydney, her group was charged a 15% fee. Ms Douglas has told 891 ABC Adelaide that group bookings take up tables and labour.
3: I don't think it's unreasonable. If there's a restaurant and you've got a small footprint so you can only accommodate so many people, then yes, you know, you're within your rights to say that there's a large group booking fee because you're paying for the real estate.
1: South Australia's weather: Renmark mostly sunny 19, Mount Gambier partly cloudy 17, Port Lincoln partly cloudy 20, Port Pirie becoming cloudy 20, Adelaide becoming cloudy, a top of 20 degrees, currently 16, tomorrow partly cloudy 21, Sunday showers 18, Monday a shower or two 18, Tuesday a shower or two 19, Wednesday a shower or two also 19, and Thursday a possible shower 19 degrees. 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
7: And we're set to turn up the dial and crank the music out quite loudly this hour. Not so much loud that it blows out the sensitivity of the earphones, but rest assured, it's music, sweet music, coming your way this hour on a Friday on your ABC Broken Hill. And if you're new to these parts and listening in for the very first time and wondering what on earth is Patrick alluding to, well, it is Jukebox Journey. It's a segment where you come in with a playlist of songs. It could be any theme imaginable, could be any personal connections or things you just discovered, and we press play on them all and work our way through them. You don't have to be a trivia buff on them. If you just love songs and want to introduce them, you can. If you want to throw in some fun facts, anything and everything is on the horizon for this kind of segment. And if you're inspired to do so, feel free to get in contact with us across the morning and across all the days with your playlist ideas. The more, the merrier, I say. And this coming hour, we are looking at mostly Australian artists, some from across the ditch thrown in as well, and Paul Pettit will be on to work his way through his playlist, and I just effectively press some buttons. Pretty easy part of the day, I think. So that is what is ahead. Right now in Broken Hill, it's currently sitting at 14.8 degrees as we head for a top of 18 today, and across the far west, similar temperatures to yesterday. 21, the warmest place to be, Will Kenya. 20 degrees expected for Ivanhoe, Menindee and Pooncarie. 19 at Whitecliffs, Wentworth and in Tibooburra, and 17 in Yunta today. Might be some slight chance of rain at the back end of the weekend, but that's miles away. We're here now with music. And before we set off on this playlist, there's a tune teaser I need to unveil to you. Well, not unveil yet, but sneakily reveal. It's 5 seconds, so listen close. Who's this?
8: Well, I'm so damn glad you reached the top.
7: Who is that performing? If you are good enough to have gotten it already, well done. You are joining effectively prestigious company. If you know the name of the artist or you know the name of the song, we'll take either or. 0467 922 783 is the text message line. Be sure to put your name on the text line if it's your first time having a go. Or 1300 462 222 is the phone line. I gave this a run at 9 and we did have a few new additions to the team. Sue and Bob have got it right, as well as Michelle and Alfie. Good to see Jojo Zepp making the appearance, and Gigi Barb, Stephen and Elaine, also with the cameo appearances. They all know who this is. Do you?

0: You're so damn glad with yourself if you've managed to figure this one out. He's an Aussie. He's no longer with us. He passed away about 8 years ago, but still left behind one of his great tracks, which I'm playing to you today. We'll reveal it in full by the end of the hour, but there was a small snippet, a teaser of the tune.
1: Across far western New South Wales, you're listening to ABC Broken Hill.
0: Well, it's time now for a journey of the jukebox.

0: Love the sound of a happy organ as we cruise into this final hour of the program, and it always signifies the start of something quite special. An hour of music, and always varied, very unique, interesting. There's so many different genres and personalities and things that you can play when you assemble a playlist, and well, Paul Pettit has tried his hand once more at assembling one. Paul, welcome back to the program.
1: Thank you, Patrick.
0: You have gone with mostly Aussies, but you've thrown in a few Kiwis. A
1: couple of Kiwis, mate. Yeah, they contributed greatly. They had some fantastic singers and groups, the Kiwis, of course. As I said, Australian music contributed greatly to the time, you know, and I don't think they quite got the, you know, I mean, quite a few of them, the Australian groups and a couple of Kiwi groups went to the UK, America, and, you know, they just could not crack it into the big time. But the Americans and the English they didn't rate us. They didn't think we were as good as what we were. We had some sensational groups back in the 60s.
0: Ones that maybe just couldn't break through in that international market as much as they could have.
1: Yeah, they just didn't have the right connections or something like that. A few went over, but didn't quite make it as big as they should have.
0: The last time you were on the program, you did songs from the movie soundtrack of Forrest Gump. And that was stemming from an inspiration you heard on the program prior to that. What sort of made you settle on Australian artists heading into this one today?
1: Well, funnily enough, something did, or not, it didn't inspire me, but something made me want to do this. A few weeks ago, you had the tune teaser, King of the Road by Roger Miller, the great American country singer. And I thought, now, I know there's a connection between an Australian group and Roger Miller. He was a songwriter as well. He wrote quite a few songs, and he had a little record. It was only a B-side on one of his releases, and didn't do anything, but a couple of Australian boys got hold of it and turned it into a huge, huge hit. It went to number one for 5 weeks, and this was in 1966 when the Beatles, the Beach Boys and Elvis were all at their peak, and they went in there and knocked everybody off number one and held it for 5 weeks. Great song, if you remember it. It was Laurie Allen and Bobby Bright, or Bobby and Laurie, and the song is Hitchhiker.

cars go by. Some of them honking, some just wave high. It seems like life and the cars both just passed me by. Hitchhiker, you know, no special place to be going. I just go whichever way the wind's blowing. It's hot today, I'd kinda like to be where it's snowing. Well, I don't know, maybe I'll just stay here where the green grass is growing. Hey, here comes another car. I wonder, is he slowing down? Hitchhiker,

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Just the dust of the road, nothing more? Hey, here comes another car.

0: Bobby and Laurie and Hitchhiker, and Paul, as you were saying, Bobby and Laurie, they're taking sort of that song that was performed by the old king of the road himself, Roger Miller.
1: Yeah, Roger wrote it, and as I said, it was a B-side on one of his things, but never did much. But anyway, the Aussie boys got hold of it, and they...
0: Who were the group, G-R-O-O-P?
1: Yeah, the group, G-R-O-O-P. Funny story about that. I mean, they're out of Melbourne, and the lead singer was a bloke called Ronnie Charles. A lot of good groups come... Most of the good groups in the music, it seems to me, come out of Melbourne in those days. A couple come out of Sydney. I mean, of course, there's the Easy Beats. Yeah. But the group came out of Melbourne, and I'm not sure whether I've seen them live or not. Now, that sounds a bit silly, but in 1968, and going back a while, mate, when I was just a wee laddie, myself and a couple of mates went to Melbourne for a weekend, a footy weekend, but we stayed at a place on St Kilda Road, and there was a place we... fell into called Ormond Hall at Paran, just off St Kilda Road. And there was a concert there that night, and I am sure, I wouldn't bet my life on it, but I am sure that it was the group, whoever the mob was that night, they were singing Woman, You're Breaking Me. And we came away, we couldn't confirm or not, and I can't remember why, it was just so long ago, I couldn't remember whether anybody confirmed it was the group, and I've convinced myself that it was, so I've seen the group live with Ronnie Charles. The song is Woman, You're Breaking Me. It was a terrific song at the time, and I loved it. This is a great song, Pat.

0: Woman, you're breaking me by the group who, on the balance of probabilities, Paul Pettit did see live back in 1968. Is that correct?
1: I can't remember.
0: You were saying, though, the group itself had a bit of success in what was called the Battle of the Sounds?
1: Yeah, the Hoadley's National Battle of the Sounds, and people from my era would remember it. They remember it greatly. You know, all the bands come from

0: everywhere. Had a contest, and the group, I think they did win it about 1967, and they got a trip to England. I think they had to go by boat. 6 weeks it took them to get there. They couldn't fly in those days. I don't know why, but they did win one of the episodes of Hoadley's National Battle of the Sounds.
1: Battle of the Sounds. What a great achievement! I guess
0: was fantastic in those days, mate. It was big. It was huge.
1: The Flying Circus, sure, but also winners in the years previous.
0: Yeah,
1: that's a little jukebox journey in its own right. But right now we're on yours. Who was Max Merritt and his meteors?
0: Well, Max Merritt, he was a Kiwi, of course, Max Merritt was a Kiwi, and he did move to Australia. So, I mean, Australia sort of adopted him. You know, we do things like that as far as sportsmen and singers and anybody who's any good will take them, as everybody does. But Max Merritt, he was fantastic. He sung this particular song, Slipping Away, and I can remember great song. I can remember seeing him on Rockwiz one night, and you know how they have the two people at the end, two singers get together and sing it. Max Merritt sung Slipping Away with a girl called Catherine Britt. She's an Australian country singer. And
1: we literally ran the Silverton pub for a little while back
0: mate,
1: in the day.
0: Mate, yeah. You've stolen my thunder, mate. Stolen my thunder. I'll never forget it. I can remember reading in the paper or hearing Catherine Britt and her husband were coming to run the Silverton pub for a month while the people who owned it went away. And I thought, I can see in 2 or 3 years' time, they'll move in, they'll buy this pub and make a huge success out of it. But that never happened. But she sung a version of Slipping Away with Max Merritt on Rockwiz, and one of the great, great Kiwi songs, one of the great Kiwi artists, Max Merritt and the Meteors, and Slipping Away.
1: Sorry to steal your thunder.

0: It's Max Merritt and the Meteors and Slipping Away. It's 25 minutes past 10. You're listening to ABC Broken Hill. Patrick Reinke here with you. And if you're wondering where's all this music coming from, well, you're in amongst a jukebox journey. A segment where you come on with a playlist of music and we go through it. And that's what we're doing right now with Paul Pettit. And Paul, just before we go to our next group and one of their all-time great hits, Slipping Away, Max and the Meteors. That's terrific.
1: That's a classic.
0: Great 5-minute.
1: Yeah, it is a classic. And like I said before, the Australian and the Kiwi groups were a little bit underestimated back in that time, I thought. And that was just a great, great song.
0: Next, though,
1: another Kiwi group and arguably, one of the best groups ever to come out of New Zealand. There have been a lot, but, I'm talking about Dragon at the moment, and poor old Mark Hunter died at the age of 44, I think he was, something like that, died of cancer, but he did leave behind this beautiful, beautiful song, April Sun in Cuba. And the story does go that there was I don't know how true this is, I remember reading it ages and ages ago, there was a chess championship or something like that, a chess master in Cuba, and he was beaten. I don't think it was Bobby Fischer or Boris Spassky or anyone like that, but he was a chess master, and he got beaten when he shouldn't have got beaten, and he said, "The sun was shining in my eyes, this April sun in Cuba." Now, I don't know how true that is, but I do remember reading that, and it tickled my fancy, so I've gone with it. But the song itself, great song, great music.

0: That's Dragon and April Sun in Cuba. And Frog, you were correct. Inspired by a chess master who famously lost a game in Cuba and claimed that the sun was a distracting element, and Dragon took that and ran with it.
1: Yeah, I think I could remember something like that. I probably read on the back of a matchbox or something like that, but I do remember that story. Whether it was true or not at the time, I don't know.
0: You had me curious, and then you performed the old en passant. And
1: yes.
0: That's a chess reference for you.
1: Exactly.
0: The next song on your playlist, you got with Spectrum.
1: Spectrum, yeah. Now, great group, Spectrum. They were, there was a Kiwi connection there. Mike Rudd, I think, was the lead singer and the guitarist, and he wrote the song, and they moved the group, or Rudd in particular, moved from New Zealand to Australia, and they were searching for a hit, and all of a sudden this one popped up, and this is a lovely, lovely song. Great song.
0: I'll Be Gone.
1: I'll Be Gone.

0: Oh, Spectrum and I'll Be Gone. 25 minutes to 11. Frogger, the harmonica of that track. Soon as it hit, I was looking at it on paper going, oh, I'll Be Gone, Spectrum. Don't know if I recognise that. As soon as that harmonica hit, yep, heard that before.
1: Yeah, well, when Mike Rudd first did his version of it, when he was writing the song, the harmonica wasn't in it, and one of the record producers there said, "I think it just needs something, Mike." And Mike said, "I know what it needs, mate." He said, "What it needs is a little bit of harmonica." He put it on, and the bloke said, "It's so simple, but it's made a good song into a great song." So the harmonica went on, and the rest is history. Great song.
0: Now, Paul, you're in command of this playlist, so you do what you want to do when it comes to picking the next song, but I think you know exactly what I was alluding to with that line.
1: Well, was the Masters Apprentices, of course. And they were out of Adelaide, I reckon, the Masters Apprentices. And Glenn Wheatley was one of the members. I do remember that. The lead singer was Jim Keyes. He was a Australian, but born in Scotland, I do believe. Great singer. They had some terrific songs, but none better than this one. This is the Masters Apprentices, and it's Because I Love You.

0: How good. The Masters, Apprentices, and Because I Love You, Do What You Want to Do, Be What You Want to Be. 19 minutes to 11, and you're tuned into ABC Broken Hill. Patrick Reinke here with Paul Pettit on the jukebox journey as the music continues on its merry way. And Frog, this one that you've lined up next is another epic of the lengthy variety, but a great one to impossible not to sing along to, I think.
1: Yeah, great song. Russell Morris and The Real Thing, and I remember when it first came out, you know, I mean, everybody said, geez, who's written this? What a classic this is. It was written by Johnny Young from Young Talent Time. I couldn't believe it. That I don't know why I couldn't believe it, but I thought Johnny Young writing a song like this, it was just such a good song. The film clip and everything, wonderful film clip, great accompaniment, and that was produced by Molly Meldrum, I do remember that. And then, of course, the song raised its head again in The Dish. In later years, it was on the soundtrack of The Dish.
0: Regained
1: a bit of the radio station started playing it again, you know. But Russell Morris is probably, it was his first big hit and probably his best. He did sing, he's a good singer, Russell Morris, great voice. I've heard him, just digressing a little bit, I've heard him sing a version of Baby Blue, the Bob Dylan, Graham Bonnet song, and he's just got a fantastic voice, but none better than this one, The Real Thing by Russell Morris. Great song.

0: Mal. That's Russell Morris, and come and see the real thing, but I hope you heard the real thing as well. A couple of texts coming in and calls as well. Paul Pettit, Carlos has said great choices.
1: Carlos, fantastic.
0: And also Tanya texted through as well, saying, yep, agree, that's Russell Morris's best song.
1: Yeah, and I agree with that too, Tanya. Fantastic song.
0: Let's keep on keeping on. You've actually gone to a song that is effectively a part two.
1: Yeah, it is a part two, and what's inspired me to play part two is a few weeks back you had Trevor Picken on, and Trevor, one of his songs was Evie, part one, by Stevie Wright, Harry Vander and George Young song, and when I heard that I thought, gee whiz, that particular song, Evie, part one, two and three, they could cut that into three pieces and get number one hit out of every of them. That's
0: 100%, 100%.
1: How good it is. It is just, and written by

two of the greatest songwriters of all time worldwide, Harry Vander, George Young. It was their magnum opus, actually, I reckon, and I also think it's Stevie Wright's as well. Nobody else could have sung it like him, and I can remember there was a concert at the

0: Herbert, Dragon,
1: Huge.
0: Split Enz were there, but the headline act was Stevie Wright doing part one, two, and three of Evie. And I remember Jim Keyes, ex-Master's Apprentices, was the ex whatever it was. Jim Keyes. He was there. He had a band, and one of the band members said, "We knew something special was happening when Stevie Wright walked up to the microphone and the guitar playing started for Evie one, two, and three." And he said the crowd was about 100,000 there. He said they just went nuts. He said they went crazy. And to this day, I think it's. I always thought Friday on My Mind, which is a Vander and Young song anyway, was the greatest Australian song. And that's not being unfair to the Australian content or the Australian groups of today, you know, In Excess and those sort of groups, fantastic. But this was my year of the 60s, but this was one of the greatest rock and roll songs of all time, I reckon.

It's a remarkable song and three-part song as well, The Tale of Evie. That was part two. A few weeks ago, we had Trevor picking on with part one. And, well, if you'd like to continue the epic journey of Evie in part three, well, get in contact. You can do a Jukebox Journey playlist yourself. It's time now to reveal the tune teaser on your ABC. And before we do that, well, he's everywhere, he's everywhere. The winner of our Tune Teaser prize pack for this week, Christy D. Welcome to you. You've got Tune Teaser right across the week. You're in the random draw and your name has been plucked by the Chicken Man. That is a good pun. Christy D, well done to you. Get in contact or stop on by and collect your lovely winnings. Paul Pettit, it was your playlist and your Tune Teaser. I'll let you reveal it and a bit of history about it.

Yes, well, the tune teaser, I'm surprised a lot more people didn't get it. Although Jeff St. John and Copper Wine, or Jeff St. John and Id, as they changed the group later on, they put out this wonderful, wonderful song, Teach Me How to Fly. And he was born with spina bifida, the young fellow, and he only had the one hit. He was a great singer, good voice, and he actually did the Australian national anthem for the 2000.

0: Teach Me How to Fly, Jeff St. John. That's your tune teaser today. I hope you had a great time on the jukebox and across the week on your ABC Broken Hill. Have a safe and lovely weekend. I'm Patrick Reinke. Stay out of trouble. It's 11 o'clock.
1: It's 11 o'clock. Good morning. Tony Matthews with ABC News. Minister for Social Services Tanya Plibersek says there's no need for a royal commission into femicide because the domestic, family and sexual violence sector already knows what changes are needed. The government has opened consultation on the next phase of its national plan to end violence against women as calls for a royal commission grow. Ms. Plibersek says there's already more than 1,000 recommendations from recent royal commissions and inquiries that the government is working to implement.
2: I understand the calls for a royal commission are about how huge this problem is and how serious this problem is. But we've identified the problem now. We need sustained action on delivering on the things that frontline workers continue to tell us we need to do better.

0: Two Australian men who allegedly took a black flight to Indonesia from far north Queensland have been sentenced to 7 months jail. Indonesia correspondent Tim Swanston reports.
1: Zulfikar Al-Jaburi and Duong Tan Lee were arrested by Indonesian officials when a plane they were on landed in Merauke in South Papua in November last year. Australian Federal Police allege the two men are fugitives, with Mr Al-Jaburi on bail for kidnapping offences and Mr Lee wanted for arrest on serious drug offences. Australian Federal Police allege the two men were picked up in far north Queensland while the plane had its transponder turned off, which was later reactivated over international waters. The two men were sentenced to 7 months jail for arriving in Indonesia without a valid visa. Tim Swanston, ABC News, Jakarta.
0: A child has been taken to hospital in a serious condition after being hit by a car on the Central Coast. New South Wales Ambulance says the child, aged under five, suffered head injuries in the incident on the Esplanade at Terrigal at about 9:30 this morning. Police have established a crime scene and are investigating. Police say they've arrested two teenagers following a pursuit through Sydney's southwest. The chase started around 8:20 this morning with officers following a vehicle on the M5 heading towards Narellan. The car was stopped just before 10 a.m. in Campbelltown, with officers remaining at the scene. The City of Sydney wants changes to proposed New South Wales share bike reforms, warning councils will be left without enough powers or funding. Lord Mayor Clover Moore says the draft rules are confusing as share bike use in Sydney climbs to nearly 4 million trips a year. Deputy Lord Mayor Jess Miller says they want caps on operators and more state government funding for parking, enforcement and complaints.
2: I think it's fair that they pay to invest in that kind of infrastructure. We're happy to build it and figure out where the best place to put it is, but council ratepayers shouldn't be paying for all of that infrastructure that ultimately serves to benefit a private company.
0: A new migration hub is being opened in Sydney's west to help newly arrived residents navigate legal processes and access support services. The facility in Parramatta will allow people involved in migration proceedings to file matters in person and receive in-person support from cultural liaison officers and court officers to help them understand and navigate the system. The Chief Justice of the Federal Circuit and Family Court of Australia, William Ostergren, says it's an important step in removing some of the biggest barriers to justice. The Sturt Highway is blocked in both directions between Wagga Wagga and the Hume due to a two-car crash. Emergency services were called to Alfredtown, about a kilometre east of Tumbarumba Road, just before 10 o'clock. Diversions are in place for all vehicles along Tumbarumba Road. The A-League men's and women's soccer competitions will be broadcast on Paramount Plus and Network 10 for a further 3 seasons. The Australian Professional League says the new deal comes with an increased annual rights fee, but hasn't specified how much. One men's game will air each week on free-to-air TV, as will 10 women's matches over the course of that season. Paramount Plus and 10 have been the A-League's broadcast partner since 2021. And the Gujarat Titans have beaten the Chennai Super Kings by 89 runs in cricket's Indian Premier League. It means the Super Kings' chances of making the playoffs are officially over. Looking at the weather for New South Wales, isolated showers about the coast and adjacent ranges, it'll be fine elsewhere. Cloudy for Sydney with a chance of showers and a top of 21 degrees. Right now it's 19 degrees on the coast. It's also 19 in Penrith and the humidity is on 70%. Showers tomorrow with a top of 22.
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Love, life's sweetest reward. Let it flow. It flows back to you. Well, that's all very well, but who's going to pick up that wet towel up off the bathroom floor? We all know how the story...

0: assumptions. Sex becomes the most important thing in love. Sex becomes the bellwether of love. All these sort of assumptions. Now, in a way, they're lovely, but I argue, and the book argues, that to some extent, if we're to make long-term relationships work, we're going to have to be disloyal to some of the emotions, some of the romantic emotions that propel us into relationships in the first place. These things are trouble and they're misleading.
1: How old is this concept of romantic love? Have we had it from the get-go?
0: No, I think it arises in the minds of people in garrets and libraries in old Europe in about the middle of the 18th century, and it replaces an older vision of relationships, which is really all about a dynastic view that, you should get together with people chosen by your parents, the elders, the community, and it's because they have a cow and you have a cow, and so you should get together. This is swept away by the marriage of passion, and it's really a fusion of the love affair and the marriage. And so now there's this idea that kind of it's forever and it's as intense as a previous short-term love affair. And look, as I say, it's a lovely idea that's got us into trouble.
1: I've actually seen, accounts in Roman history, ancient Roman history, where they'll talk about an emperor or a general, and they go, "Get a load of that guy, Pompey the Great, he actually loves his wife."
0: That's right. That's right. I mean, it's completely surprising nowadays that we routinely expect that everybody will love their spouse. I mean, I was doing a talk the other day at the Opera House, and I said to everybody, "Look, is there anyone here who's married and actually loves their partner?" So there was a sort of embarrassed, and eventually people put up their hands. And I said, "You guys are so remarkable, because for most of human history, the idea that you would love the person that you were raising kids with, doing the farming with, I mean, it would have been inconceivable. Maybe tolerate them, but love them? That's a new idea, and it's a troubling idea."
1: And now, why are you asking questions like that in a crowded theatre? Were fights breaking out as a result? What cans of worms were you opening with that question, I wonder?
0: Well, there was lots of nervous giggling.
1: You say that you have a kind of strategic pessimism when it comes to love. Does that mean you don't believe in love?
0: No, I think, look, pessimism is normally seen as the enemy of good things. And, if I was a pessimistic mountain climber, you kind of think this was a bad idea, or a pessimistic pilot. But I think that strategic pessimism really means that in some areas of relationships, we're not going to be able to necessarily have everything that we want. I mean, the key area for this is around sex. There are two things that we really want around sexuality that are deeply incompatible. We want loyalty, familiarity, trust on the one hand, and on the other hand, we want excitement, novelty, a new person. And we keep trying to find ways of reconciling these two things. In the 60s, there was free love. Nowadays, there's people who argue for polyamory. Always an attempt to kind of have the two things. My view is that in a relationship, you really have to decide what variety of suffering you really want to go for. Because each of these good things has a really negative associated with it. So, do you want to have loyalty, in which case you'll also have boredom? Or do you want excitement, but in which case you'll also have chaos and you'll hurt people and there'll be jealousy, etc.? I was giving another talk in California, and I said to the audience, sometimes there are choices to be made. What kind of suffering is least bad for you? The audience just looked absolutely stunned. This is California, where they expect an answer, And we are very, we're an age nowadays that wants the complete package. And I think, the UK hasn't produced much good of late, but one of its chief faults is melancholy. And I think that sometimes in love, there is no answer but a kind of melancholy, which is different from bitterness or rage or fury. Fury, it is the incompatibility of life well handled with dignity. And I think that society really doesn't help us in this area. It constantly excites us to expect total fulfillment across the board.
1: What is love then to your mind? Oh, that's a really weird question. I can't believe I just asked that.
0: No,
1: but
0: no, no, it's
1: what
0: good,
1: is
0: it's
1: what
0: good
1: is love
0: question.
1: to your mind though? I mean, is it ultimately, what is love? I mean, is it, in your mind, is it kind of a I don't know, is it a kind of deep compassion in spite of everything?
0: Yes, I think it is a profound attempt by one person to understand another and vice versa. But also, and you've put the nail on the head, compassion is absolutely key, because a lot of what goes wrong in relationships is self-righteousness, bitterness, a sense that you're okay, you've done the right things, but it's your partner that's to blame. And I think that the relationships that go well, and this is eventually what happens to the couple in my novel, is that they learn to forgive one another, which just sounds so weird because we've heard it from church pulpits, etc. But what does that really mean? It really means being aware of one's own imperfections. I say at one point that in a better world than ours, lovers on a first date

0: Year-old fell 400 metres in a difficult-to-access area. Authorities expect to transport his body to the Peruvian city of Cusco in coming hours. The federal opposition leader has condemned Israeli government minister Itamar Ben-Gvir, who posted a video of himself taunting foreign activists detained by Israeli forces. 11 Australians were on board a flotilla bound for Gaza, but were detained by Israel and have since been deported to Turkey. A spokesperson for the group says they are currently going through health checks at a local hospital. Angus Taylor says the Israeli minister's actions were unacceptable.
1: Israel obviously has the right to protect its borders, but what we saw from the minister was completely unacceptable behaviour, and I saw the Israeli Prime Minister made that point, and I agree with him.
0: The US Secretary of State Marco Rubio says the likelihood of a peaceful agreement with Cuba is not high. It follows Washington charging veteran communist leader Raul Castro with murder over an attack on two planes 30 years ago. And just today, the sister of a Cuban military conglomerate chief was arrested in Florida. Republican Congressman Michael Baumgartner sits on the House Committee on Foreign Affairs and says US national security is at risk.
2: We are not going to allow continued instability and national security threats from within our own Western Hemisphere. The Castro brothers wreaked havoc and destruction not only in Cuba but throughout Central America and across the globe, even as far as Africa. Donald Trump is not going to put up with that.
0: Back home, and aerial shooting of wild horses is set to resume in Kosciuszko National Park, with new government figures showing their numbers are on the rise. The 2025 survey estimates between 6 and 16,000 horses remain, or a best single estimate of more than 10,000. That's an increase from the 2024 count of between 2,000 and 6,000, which led to a pause in aerial shooting, although rehoming and trapping continued. State Environment Minister Penny Sharp says aerial shooting will have to be utilised again, given the rise.
3: We haven't done horse control really since 2024. That means that there's been some population growth. The numbers in terms of the surveys also change a little bit over time, but we think it's within the reasonable kind of boundaries of how many we think they're actually there. The bottom line is that there's still too many horses in the park and we're going to have to keep reducing them.
0: A small business owner in Sydney says a council proposal to charge people for gathering or running a business in its public parks is unreasonable. North Sydney Council is considering charging up to $50 for a social gathering of over 21 people and over $2,000 for larger events like a gender reveal. The council will vote on the fees next month. Vicky Rivchin runs a business setting up pop-up picnics in the area. She says she'd have to pay an annual fee and a per-event charge for running a commercial operation.
4: We have a little micro-economy going on, and I'm providing a service for local people in the North Sydney Council. And I'm providing business to caterers locally, to florists locally, and this will just absolutely cripple this micro-economy.
0: Two men in their 40s have been taken to hospital and a highway remains closed in the New South Wales Riverina after an earlier crash. Emergency services responded to a two-vehicle crash involving a car and a ute on the Sturt Highway at Alfredton just before 10 o'clock this morning. One of the men suffered pelvic, abdominal and shoulder injuries. And repeating the top story, an Australian man has died in Peru while walking on the Inca Trail to Machu Picchu. Matthew Cameron Patton was walking in a group of tourists on Wednesday when he tripped and fell through a damaged security barrier. Taking a look at the weather now for New South Wales, some isolated showers about the coast and adjacent ranges, scattered along the central and northern coasts, but fine, dry and sunny elsewhere. Cloudy in Sydney today with the chance of showers, a top of just 21 degrees in the CBD and 20 degrees in the west. Right now it's just hit 20 degrees on the coast, 19 degrees at Penrith. There'll be showers tomorrow and a top of 22 degrees, a shower or two on Sunday and 22, and showers continuing right through the week up until Thursday. 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
5: Good afternoon. Welcome to The World Today. I'm Andy Park coming to you from Gadigal Land in Sydney. Nice to be with you. This Friday, 11 Australian activists on board the protest flotilla deported to Turkey after being detained by Israeli authorities. And a surprising light show for eastern Australia last night.
6: Suddenly this massive fireball went in the sky, me and my husband both.

0: That's a blast from the past. The real thing. You to me are everything. It is 25 to 2.
1: Why aren't journalists allowed to tell you everything they see in court cases? And are those with means gaming suppression orders? We asked the self-described queen of banning things, retired Supreme Court Judge Betty King. 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

0: Steelers Wheel, stuck in the middle with you on 891 ABC Adelaide, South Australia and Broken Hill, and I'm quite happy to be stuck in the middle on the chill out with Nikolai Balhartz and Narelle Graham.
1: Well,
0: hello.
1: Yeah, you say that, but I get the little subtle message you're putting out there, Joe.
0: What?
1: Clowns to the left of you, jokers to the right.
0: I see.
1: Yeah. Subtle, Joe.
2: Subtle.
1: Tell us how you really feel.
0: He's very sharp, that Nikolai Balhartz. So what are you talking about today, my friend?
1: Hurt feelings, mostly.
0: I got hurt feelings. That is a Flight of the Conchords song, in case you're wondering.
1: No, I'm going to talk about the early paths in life, the early jobs you had, the early experiences you had, that might feel almost like they were in a different world, though. So basically I'm saying, you know, if you probably at some point, not everybody, but a lot of people settle into a career and you're largely in that career for a fair part of your life. But at the start of those working days in your early working life where you're trying to get some money and get a bit of work here and get a bit of work there, what are the more unusual jobs or roles that you have had that you look back and think, how on earth did I end up in accounting or radio or as a tradie when I started off doing that?
0: Why are we talking about that?
1: Because of an amazing guest that we had on 891 on Monday, who I'll bring you some of the audio of, because Dear Chip was one of the funniest people on radio in a while.
0: Yeah, all right.
2: Oh, that's
0: funnier than you, though.
1: Yeah,
0: Nicola.
1: Yeah.
2: I can't wait for my real job.
0: Narelle, what are you talking about this afternoon?
2: When have your eyes or ears deceived you? I can't believe my eyes. And then it turns out, well, you shouldn't have, because you read that wrong, you saw that wrong, that's not happening at all.
0: Yeah, well, my eyesight is going enough that earlier I had lovely Jill on the radio and I said, Jim, hello. And she said, hello. And it's actually Jill.
1: And I think it was so nice not even to say, actually, it's Jill.
0: Yeah. No,
1: just thought, oh, well, I guess I'm Jim for now.
0: She's too lovely for
1: too
0: that.
1: Too nice.
0: And I would like to know the sensory experience that you can't stand. The sound, the taste, the touch, something that you can't bear. And I'll explain a little bit more later, but I'll give you an example. I worked with someone who couldn't stand even the thought of a piece of chewing gum going into a tissue. Oh, he would shiver and go, oh, don't even say it. So the sensory experience that you cannot bear. Get in contact with us, 1-300-222-891.
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7: It's 3 o'clock. Good afternoon. Jessica Kidd with ABC News. The Australian man who died after a fall while trekking the Inca Trail in Peru has been identified as Victorian Police Officer Sergeant Matthew Payton. Ethan White has more.
8: The 52-year-old was walking with a group on the trail to Machu Picchu on Wednesday when local police say he tripped and fell through a damaged security barrier. It's believed he fell about 400 metres in a difficult-to-access area near the Intipunku entrance to the Inca Trail. Victoria Police have confirmed the 52-year-old's identity as Sergeant Matthew Payton. Chief Commissioner Mike Bush says Sergeant Payton served in the force for 16 years, most recently as an instructor at Victoria's Police Academy. He says the entire policing family are devastated at his tragic loss, and their thoughts are with Sergeant Payton's family and friends.
7: In a statement, members of Sergeant Payton's family say they're shattered by the loss of the clever, funny and dedicated family man. New South Wales police allege a Sydney teacher uploaded significant amounts of child abuse material and groomed a teenager. Officers searched a home at Bardia in Sydney's southwest yesterday morning, arresting and charging the 35-year-old man. Superintendent Adam Powderley says officers also seized several electronic devices, allegedly finding online communication between the man and a teenage girl.
9: What police will allege is the grooming and procuring activity by

0: This male person extended over a period of years from 2021 to 2025. What I can confirm is the victim in this matter at one point was a student of the accused.
1: A public inquiry into alleged misconduct at Parramatta Council has heard its then chief executive discussed plans of a restructure with a former colleague before she was given a new role at the council. Pablo Vignales reports.
2: The corruption watchdog is investigating whether Roxanne Thornton, colleague Angela Jones-Blaney and former chief executive Gail Connolly intentionally subverted recruitment and promotion processes within the council to benefit friends and associates. On day 10 of the public inquiry, senior staffer Roxanne Thornton has faced questions about how she became employed. It heard in 2023, before she worked at the council, she discussed a restructure with Ms. Connolly shortly after she was appointed CEO. Weeks later, Ms. Thornton was employed as Chief Governance and Risk Officer.
1: An Australian says she and other activists were physically abused while detained by Israeli forces. 11 Australians who joined hundreds of others on a flotilla bound for Gaza have now been released from Israeli detention. A spokesperson for the group says the Australians are now going through health checks at a hospital in Turkey. Neve O'Connor says she was brutalised by the Israeli Defence Forces.
3: During the transit between the prison ship and the immigration yard, my shoulders were almost dislocated. I was kneed in the face again, I was kneed in the stomach. From there, I had my head slammed into the table multiple times. I was kicked in the ankle so I would trip.
1: Back home, and health organisations say they warned the Northern Territory government about the threat of a diphtheria outbreak a month before it requested federal assistance to contain the current surge in cases. NT Health issued an alert over the outbreak in late March, and the Federal Health Minister Mark Butler says the NT government requested Commonwealth assistance in late April. Dr. Dawn Casey from the National Aboriginal Community Controlled Health Organisation says the NT government was warned of the seriousness of the outbreak long before it acted.
4: Community Controlled Health Services in Alice Springs started lobbying the government way back in early April, and we were really concerned about how quickly it was spreading. So the government's taken, you know, a number of weeks to respond. They just do need to, in future, respond much more quickly.
1: And GWS Giants coach Adam Kingsley says the club is keen to retain captain Toby Green as the 32-year-old weighs his future. Green is out of contract at the end of this season and is yet to sign a fresh deal with the Giants. Kingsley says he understands Green, who's originally from Melbourne, has to factor in his family before making any decisions.
5: We're desperate to keep him, and I'm desperate to keep him. But ultimately, it's a bit bigger than me asking him to stay. It's about family. It's about, you know, his wife, his daughter, his mum. You know, all he's been here for a long time. So they're all the things I would imagine he's considering.
1: To the weather, some isolated showers about the coast and adjacent ranges. Cloudy with the chance of showers in Sydney. Right now, it's 18 degrees on the coast, 19 in the west.
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11: Hey, welcome to another edition of the Friday Chill Out. 3:05 is the time. Narelle, hello.
12: Hello, Nick.
11: Joe, hello.
12: Hello. This is very civilised.
11: This is a bit formal, actually.
12: I mean, you were saying some quite mean things about me before, Nikolai, yeah. But now we're all being very civilised.
11: Now the microphone button is on, the personality changes.
12: Nice guy.
11: As always. And as always, we've got things that we want to talk about, and we hope that you want to talk about as well this afternoon. Stories that have caught our eyes and our ears and that we thought maybe are worthy of a bit more discussion. Narelle, in a moment, we're going to hear, well, what do you want to talk about? We'll get into it in a moment, proper.
13: When your eyes or ears have deceived you, so you have either sent or done something embarrassing because what you thought you were seeing or hearing was not what you were really thing.
12: I'm looking forward to the story behind this.
13: There is a story behind this.
11: Not embarrassing, I'm sure.
13: A little bit. But I think that I realised how my eyes had deceived me just in time before it got really, really embarrassing.

Tanya in far west New South Wales. So we'll hear from him on this diphtheria outbreak next. Joe Jackson for you first. This is Stepping Out on ABC Radio.

That is Powderfinger waiting for the sun. You're on ABC Radio South Australia and Broken Hill on a Friday afternoon. Hello to Will in Farrell Flat. It's becoming very concerning, Narelle, when government can overrule all logic.

0: future generation, when I'm dead and gone, I want them to carry on and speak the language. I want to see the young people dancing to Gujjal songs, speaking Gujjal.
1: Mr. Knox says he looks forward to writing more stories for his sons in Gujjal.
2: Can't just be, you know, one person here or there. Now that Uncle's made that book, he's, you know, given everyone that opportunity to take that next step, which I think is really important because, you know, our kids and the next kids, you know, grow up on it as well, and it just becomes, you know, a natural thing, and it's no longer dying, it's growing, it's living. Keep looking over there. Oh, Yarringa Gunda Gundaloon. Here is the dark end.
3: Gujjala man Braithen Knox ending that report from Brooke Tyndall. And that's Australia Wide for today. My name's Alex Barwick. Thanks to the program's producer, Josie Sargent, and thank you for listening. Have a great weekend.

0: have no idea.
1: Do you know that?
0: Why is it that you draw a blank whenever you ask questions?
1: Oh, it's always the case. So are you sort of familiar with the James Bond movies?
0: Yes, I can think of one's Goldfinger. Yeah,
1: come on, keep running through them.
0: And Something Never Dies, Don't Never Die. What's the one with the guy with the pursed lips?
1: So there's just one with a country named in the title.
0: Russia. Russia? Is it
1: yeah,
0: Russia
1: yeah, come on.
0: With love?
1: Yeah, I'm paying it. That's good.
0: Yep.
1: Oh, I love it when those brain cells kick in.
0: Oh, yeah. It's like I'm thinking, and I've got to think of the one with the pursed lips now. Yeah, anyway.
1: I'll leave that with you. But
0: James Craig?
1: From Russia.
0: Craig. Anyway.
1: from Russia with Love is correct.
0: Okay.
1: In which town would you find the Slim Dusty Museum?
0: Oh, I should know this because I've been there in the motorhome. It's up, isn't it, in northern New South Wales or is it in?
1: What are you thinking?
0: I'm thinking it's in northern New South Wales.
1: Yep.
0: And it's is it Gundawind is in Queensland. What's it called?
1: Starts with K.
0: Not Moree. Starts with what?
1: K.
0: Coonabarabran is C.
1: Not coming.
0: I'm going to kick myself when when someone mentions it because I know I've been there. Northern New South Wales. Oh, maybe is it on the coast? No.
1: What do you reckon, Samantha?
0: Oh, I don't know. I can't remember. I'll kick myself.
1: I know. The brain cells didn't come this time. They came from Russia with Love, so that's something. We'll pass it on. Samantha, it's been so good to play the quiz with you. Thank you.
0: Thank you.
1: All right, you take care. Bye-bye. 1-300-800-222 is the number to call to play the quiz with me. The question we're up to, in which town would you find the Slim Dusty Museum? I did say to Samantha, it starts with K. It is in New South Wales. If you know the answer, you've got a call to play the quiz with me. There's still a chance. We still need a winner tonight, of course. 1-300-800-222.
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0: And there's Queen there with a kind of magic wrapping up our kindness mixtape. Thank you. Thanks for all your texts. It was great tonight. I think we've curated a wonderful kindness playlist. As always, I'm sorry we can't always get to all the songs. We're heading to the news then for our last hour tonight. Have you tried getting any work done on your house recently? Have you found it difficult to find tradies? We'll get into that after the news. And of course, new movies and space.
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5: ABC News. Good evening, I'm Noni Edwards. The mother of an Australian activist on the Gaza aid flotilla intercepted by Israel says her daughter has suffered immensely.

0: I'm from Brisbane, so just sort of got about another hour roughly.
1: Yeah.
0: Be done.
1: Coming in from the north or the south?
0: North.
1: Coming in from the north. Excellent. Bringing the rain with you, probably. Never mind. Here we go. Which Australian marsupials have a name derived from a Powhatan word which means white dog?
0: I'll be a guess. I'm here for T4. I'm here for most. right. I'm just going to have a guess. Say Wombat.
1: Say Numbat, did you say? Numbat? Yeah, no, it's not the Numbat. It was a good guess, but...
0: Wombat.
1: No, it's not the Wombat.
0: Okay.
1: Thanks for playing. You drive safely. Ta-da, Tara. Bye-bye. 1300 800 222. Grant from Waterloo. Hello there, Grant.
2: Hi, Andrea. How are you?
1: Going well, thank you. Gosh, we're taking our time with the challenge this evening, aren't we? Only on question number 11. Here we are from the Native American. What do you reckon?
2: I'm going to have a guess and hoping that as the opposite of most Australians, well, I sort of like the Australian thing, I'm going to hope that it's possum from the abbreviation of opossum.
1: You are 100% correct. It is possum from opossum. Exactly so.
2: I wasn't so sure. I thought from that angle, but I'm thinking white dog, but and I thought, okay, that didn't fit in fully with what I thought, but anyway.
1: No, well, I think American opossums are white.
2: Yeah,
1: often.
2: I think they are white, but I'm thinking, how do you get a possum as a dog? But anyway, that's the way it goes.
1: Exactly. Here we are. We've got four more in that category from the Native American. We also have reality TV, and that was the week that was.
2: I'm going to go to the one that I hate the most, so I am going to go reality TV and try and see whether we can get it over and done with, otherwise we might be here.
1: All right. Indeed. Let's crack on. Okay. Question 12. Which American reality TV show has been hosted by Jeff Probst since it began in the year 2000?
2: Dancing with the Stars?
1: Not Dancing with the Stars. Oh, Grant, you've let me down.
2: That's all right. No worries. Cheers.
1: Ta-da. Cheers. Hey, thanks for playing. Bye. 1300 800 222 if you'd like to play. Sophie from Glen Iris. Hi.
3: Hi, Andrea. How are you doing?
1: Doing very well, thank you. Let's crack on with this quiz, shall we?
3: Yeah, let's get going.
1: Let's do the telly. Which American reality TV show has been hosted by Jeff Probst since it began in the year 2000?
3: I can't believe it's been running that long, but I think it's Survivor.
1: You are correct. I know, I can't believe it's been running that long either. The thing never seems to die, does it? For the next question, will you stay with reality TV or go, that was the week that was? Oh, you're going to stay with reality TV? Great. Okay. 13. Michelle Bridges rose to prominence as a trainer on which reality TV program?
3: The Biggest Loser.
1: It was The Biggest Loser. Well done. You're doing well. Lots of people had Survivor. Adrian at Bella Vista. Michelle from Epping. Harry in the Bay. Nice to see you, Harry. Good to see you all. Question 14. Which reality TV competition features detours, roadblocks and pit stops?
3: The Amazing Race.
1: The Amazing Race. Excellent. Got that one right. Question 15. Which record executive and reality TV judge was born on the 7th of October 1959 in London?
3: Simon Cowell.
1: Simon Cowell is correct. Wow. You are really wowing me this evening, Sophie. Last one in the reality TV category.
3: Oh, dear, look at me.
1: No, maybe not. Geordie Shore is a reality TV series set in which English city?
3: This one might be the end of me. Geordies are from, well, they're not Mancunian. They're not from Liverpool. Is it Birmingham?
1: Oh, it's not Birmingham. They're Brummies.
3: Of course. Thanks so much.
1: Thanks for playing, Sophie. Oh, gosh, you got us out of a bit of trouble. Thank you. Bye-bye. Bye. 1300 800 222. Let's see. Sue at Geraldton. I think you've been on the line for a little while. Hello there, Sue. Waiting patiently.
4: Hi. Yeah, good.
1: Good. I'm pleased to hear it. Geordie Shore is a reality TV series set in which English city?
4: What did the other lady say? Sorry.
1: She said Birmingham, and it's not Birmingham.
4: Liverpool?
1: It's not Liverpool either.
4: No way. Thank you.
1: Thanks for playing. Ta-da. Bye. 1300 800 222. Sam in Harvey in WA. Hello, Sam.
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You Gotta Be by Desiree here on ABC Radio Overnights. Pamela writes, Ashwin, thank you to you and Stuart for keeping me company over.

0: Good morning, Richard Davies with ABC News. A leading polling analyst says Australia's two-party system is collapsing, with data suggesting the Greens could soon challenge Labor the way One Nation is disrupting the Liberal Party. James Wakeland reports.
1: One Nation's rising popularity has seen voters turning away from the coalition. Polling analyst and former Labor election campaigner Cos Samaras says the results are part of a structural shift away from the two major political parties.
2: It's definitely my view, already collapsed. We are now in a multi-party system.
1: Mr. Samaras says data is showing a change in voting patterns, particularly when people are struggling financially. And while older Liberal voters are moving to One Nation, younger Labor supporters are going to the Greens. He says if the trend holds, the Victorian state election will show a further abandonment of the major parties.
0: An Adelaide cycling advocacy group says e-bike regulation needs to distinguish between conventional electronic push bikes and more powerful e-mobility devices. The state government will review e-mobility device laws in July. The Australian Medical Association in South Australia wants e-bikes banned for people under 16. Bike Adelaide Chair David Elliott says the organisation doesn't have a formal position on the proposal, but he says regulators need to distinguish between conventional e-bikes and what he says could be considered illegal e-motorbikes.
3: We've got a whole bunch of kids who are able online to buy an illegal motorbike or an unregistered motorbike and ride it without a licence. And so we really need to see the enforcement kind of orient around the motorbike issue, not just as an e-bike issue.
0: The ABC has learned an official ASIO threat assessment did not identify heightened risks to Hanukkah celebrations less than 2 weeks before the Bondi terrorist attack. The spy agency's December holiday threat assessment warned that religious events like Hanukkah and Christmas could be targeted by terrorists, but did not single out the Jewish festival as facing a distinct threat. Police relied on the document to guide security preparations for major events and only assigned 4 officers to the Bondi event. The Royal Commission investigating the massacre is expected to question ASIO Chief Mike Burgess next week about whether the agency acted on its own assessments of a probable terrorist attack and ongoing anti-Semitic violence. US Secretary of State Marco Rubio says President Donald Trump has a plan B ready if Tehran refuses to reopen the Strait of Hormuz. Speaking in Sweden at a meeting of NATO foreign ministers, Mr. Rubio says there's been slight progress in peace talks with Iran. Washington has rejected any idea of a maritime tolling system on the strait. Iran has proposed charging tolls on ships travelling through its waters, a practice that would breach international maritime laws. The US Secretary of State says while he remains hopeful of a peace deal being reached with Tehran, the US President is ready to take further military action against Iran.
4: And if it doesn't change, then the President's been clear he has other options. He prefers the negotiated option and having a good deal, but he himself has expressed, you know, concern that maybe that's not possible. But we're going to keep trying. I know our guys are still working on that very hard.
0: The World Health Organization is bracing for a huge increase in the number of Ebola cases in the Democratic Republic of Congo, raising the risk level to very high. The particular strain, which has no approved vaccine or treatment, has been declared an emergency of international concern by the WHO. The WHO's chief says while the number of confirmed cases is low, that's unlikely to remain the case. In sport, Fremantle has recorded a club record 10th AFL win with victory over St Kilda in Perth, while Richmond has downed Essendon at the MCG to continue round 11. Clint Wheeldon reports.
5: After an arm wrestle for three quarters, the Dockers kicked 6 of the final 7 goals of the game to move back on top of the AFL ladder. Murphy Reid was outstanding with 30 touches and a goal. Shea Bolton put forward claims for both mark and goal of the year, and Jai Amos kicked 4 goals. Richmond won the annual Dreamtime at the G match, picking up their second win of the year with an 18-point victory over Essendon. Brad Scott's team is now bottom of the ladder. Both teams' injury woes have increased. 3 players were taken to hospital. Bomber Andrew McGrath with a broken jaw and Archer May with a rib injury, while Tiger Tom Lynch went after the game. He had copped a knock to the larynx.
0: Checking South Australia's weather, isolated showers in the west, possibly reaching central parts in the evening. A shower or two in Port Lincoln 20, a shower or two in Port Pirie 21, cloudy in Renmark 19, cloudy in Mount Gambier 17, Broken Hill partly cloudy in 19, Adelaide cloudy with a possible shower, a top of 20, it's currently 14. 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
7: Yes, weekenders, no need to readjust your radio. Your regular Saturday morning breakfast host, Amy, has got a weekend off. She's got a bit of a road trip, I think, Amy, at the moment. You'll have me until 9 o'clock this morning. I didn't have to worry about setting the alarm because it's been set all week. Rolled in this morning. It's a little bit milder than what it's been the last 4 or 5 days. You may have just heard here on the tail end of the news saying partly cloudy and 19 degrees today in Broken Hill. Well, coming into work this morning, it's 12.6. As I said, a little bit milder than what we've had over the course of the past week. Catching up with quite a few interesting people throughout the course of the breakfast show today. The council held their volunteer awards on Thursday night, and we'll hear from some of those people. Well done. I think it's a great thing that council hold those awards to recognise groups and individuals in our community who give freely of their time. So we'll hear from a few of them. The basketball stadium. Yeah, all that rain we had back at the back end of February caused a fair bit of damage. We'll find out around about 8:30 this morning what the extent is. They've actually set up a GoFundMe page to try and raise some money. Anyway, more on that to come. Let's get back to the weather, though. As I said, partly cloudy, 19 today in the hill. Temperatures around the region, well, very consistent. 21 forecast for Menindee and Wilcannia. 20 degrees for Ivanhoe, Wentworth, Tipperborough and Whitecliffs. Pooncarey's got a massive weekend ahead. 18 degrees there. And Yunta today, 16. Yeah, Pooncarey got their Gymkhana and Bikekhana on. We'll chase that up as well throughout the morning. Now, I'm going to run a bit of a little competition here for you this morning. And I know Amy takes song requests. I'm happy to take song requests, but also a little competition. I'll give to a prize pack to give away, but I'll get to that. We'll get to that shortly. Let's kick in, though, and play a bit of music here for you this morning. And let's kick things off with our great mate Slim. See Slim Dusty in one of his many, many songs. Truthful Fella.

0: Yes, I like that line where he, right at the back end of the song, he sings about his uncle driving the cattle around the beach to Tassie. Yeah, truthful fella, born in Broken Hill. Good on you, Slim. It's 11 minutes past 6. I gave you the weather forecast for today for most of the region. Let me give you the next few days because it gets a little interesting. The Silver City for tomorrow, Sunday, a shower or two, 19. Monday, a shower or two, 18. Tuesday, a shower or two, 17. Wednesday, a shower or two, 17. You ready for this? Thursday, a possible shower, 18. It's incredible, isn't it? But out of all of those showers or possible showers or maybe a shower, like tomorrow, 2 millimetres, 3 or 4 on Monday, 3 or 4 on Tuesday. Anyway, we'll wait and see. We'll wait and see what happens there. Now, what I'm doing this morning, I've got a wonderful ABC prize pack to give away. Mm-hmm. Now, the only way you can contact us on a Saturday morning is via the text line. Via the text line. I'm sure the regulars would know that number. If I told you via the text line, do you know what it is? I'm sure you do. You'd have it locked in. Because I'm going to play a little mystery voice for you. Now, if you know it, you can send us a text. If you know it, all right? And then we'll have a winner by the end of the breakfast show, just before 9 o'clock this morning. Now, all I'm going to say, let me play it first.
1: But few could ride beside him when his blood was fairly up. He would go wherever horse and man could go. And Clancy of the Overflow came down to lend a hand.
0: An Australian voice. It's an Australian voice. I know I'm winding the clock back a few years.
1: But few could ride beside him when his blood was fairly up. He would go wherever horse and man could go. And Clancy of the Overflow came down to lend a hand.
0: All right. Do you need anything? Do I just need to put it out there? Now, remember, don't give us a call. Just send us a text this morning if you know this voice. Yeah? There's about 8 seconds of audio there. I'll give it one more spin for you.
1: But few could ride beside him when his blood was fairly up. He would go wherever horse and man could go. And Clancy of the Overflow came down to lend a hand.
0: Famous, famous Australian voice. As I said, that recording was done quite a few years ago, and it was quite a few years ago. This particular individual did pass away. But there it is this morning. And talking of text line numbers, I know that Amy does take song requests on a Saturday morning. More than happy to do that. No theme today. It's a no theme Saturday. If you've got a song you want to hear, you send us a text. And you know what? If I've got it, I'll play it.
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0: Here's Paul Simon.

0: There we go. That's Paul Simon. Just a little bit of trivia behind that song. 1975, he released it. He wrote the song after his divorce from his first wife, Peggy Harper. 50 Ways to Leave Your Lover. There's a storyline everywhere, isn't there? Back to our mystery voice. Good morning to John and Ollie. John, because I don't think Ollie sent the text. Ollie's the dog. Not Tex Morton. Jojo Zepp, you are on the money. Where's our mystery voice this morning? Here he is. I just thought we'd do something a bit different.
1: But few could ride beside him when his blood was fairly up. He would go wherever horse and man could go. And Clancy of the Overflow came down to lend a hand.
0: Now, if you know that voice, or you want to have a crack at it, our text line here is 0467 922 783. Great Australian actor. How about that? Great Australian actor. The reason I chose this voice this morning is because we're fast approaching the anniversary of his passing. Now, he passed away well over 50 years ago. Well over 50 years ago, John, but we're very close to the anniversary of that. And I'm going to get a little ABC prize pack I'm giving away this morning. And not only are we doing the mystery voice, if you've got a song you'd like to hear, all you got to do, send us a text, request your song, 0467 922 783. And you know what? If it's sitting here somewhere, I'll find it and I'll play it for you. But really, the only way you can really get hold of us on a Saturday morning is via the text line.
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0: Well, speaking of Landline, lots of regional councils face financial pressure due to small ratepayer bases and big infrastructure costs like roads and bridges. You've only got to think about the Central Darling Shire, don't you? In Queensland cattle country, an Outback council is making extra cash by growing crops on the town common. Might be a little bit of prompting there for our council in Broken Hill or the Central Darling Shire. Landline's Courtney Wilson paid a visit to Richmond in Queensland's far northwest to find out how the crops and the council coffers are growing.
4: Outback Queensland is known for a lot of things, but not usually broadacre cropping. Clearly, change is underfoot in the northwest.
5: There's a lot of cattlemen have planted forage sorghum. There'd be 100,000 acres around Richmond of forage sorghum.
4: This particular plot of sorghum is not to that scale. The 1,300 hectare site was sown in January at Maxwellton. But this crop is not owned by any one farmer or even a co-op. Rather, it's the local council, led by Mayor John Wharton, who's looking to grow much more than grains and pulses.
5: We've negotiated a deal with the department, this is Crown land, and to utilise this land for 6 years and see what we can do with regard to creating new industries. And so far we're going well.
4: Agronomist Angus Dalgleish agrees.
6: So this crop we're standing in here now was planted on the 23rd of January. So quite early when we would sort of, in a good time of year to be planting, but still quite early with the hope that we'd get plenty of in-crop rain, which we certainly did get plenty of in-crop rain.
4: This region generally records around 500 mils of annual rainfall. By April this year, they'd already had that and plenty more.
6: If we can time a grain crop to be sown that needs a lot of moisture like sorghum or that likes the heat more, we're basically looking at if we get the rain and irrigated crop.
4: This is the second year the Richmond Shire Council has grown a cash crop. In 2025, it was chickpeas. The Richmond Shire Council produced 1,000 tonnes of chickpea from the site at Maxwellton. All up, 38,500 tonnes of chickpeas was grown across various outback properties in the far northwest and exported to countries like India and Pakistan late last year.
5: It was a great start, and we really want to see this industry grow.
4: And the reason for that is pretty simple. Richmond is home to about 600 people, but the Shire Council covers a vast land area of more than 26,000 square kilometres. A small ratepayer base and a huge footprint of land to look after can be problematic.
5: My goal is to stop the rates rising in Richmond. You know, I want income streams like this that I don't have to rate our people out of our community. If you think that if we make $500,000 out of this and we say to our community, well, we've got some spare cash, let's give everyone in Richmond free childcare. I reckon they'll flock to our town.
4: To really prove that the project stacks up, the Richmond Shire Council is working closely with the Queensland Department of Primary Industries. It's providing data around prices paid per hectare, the cost of spraying, clearing and harvesting, and they're willing and wanting to share that data with anyone who is interested.
5: We're only new at it, but everyone talks to each other, you know, and everyone supports each other about what's going on.
7: So, John, all going well about May, you'll start to,
5: yeah,
7: start probably to harvest.
5: Yeah.
7: End of May, yep.
4: Longreach Mayor Tony Rayner is among the interested. The Western Queensland Council area he presides over is a bit different to the Richmond region, but it has similar money problems.
7: If you look at Longreach Regional Council, budget of $55 million, rate base of about $12 million.

0: There's a severe gap between the rate base and what it costs to deliver the services. So anything that can help enhance that, we'd look at. And if that means leasing country that we could then farm and get a return, yeah, that helps our ratepayers.
1: Fellow Mayor John Wharton is upfront about the fact that the profit from the chickpea crop last year wasn't much.
2: Mainly, a lot of it went into the development of the land. So this year, we didn't have to plough it at all. We just planted straight into the old dead chickpeas. So we're looking probably half the cost this time around.
1: Still, the council netted $300,000, which is better than nothing. And perhaps what stands out most is that adjusting cattle on a similar-sized parcel of land would have earned it less than $30,000. The profit to be gained from the council's sorghum crop remains to be seen. The crop here in Max Welton is due to be harvested within weeks.
2: It's looking very good.
3: It looks really good.
2: Yeah.
3: I just don't like talking about yield until you get a header in here and you start to see what... But it's done its job.
1: Mayor John Wharton believes local governments everywhere should be looking for their own opportunities to make more money.
2: It might be buying a supermarket, you know. They need to start thinking innovative. Instead of relying on the federal and state government, can we get a grant, please? You know, this is not the way to go about it.
1: There's a six-year lease on the Max Welton Town Common Farming Project. A third of the way through, it's looking promising.
2: We're in the game of trying it, you know, for other producers. We'd rather give it a shot as the local government. And we were confident that it was going to do well. And it is doing well. So we'll see how it all pans out.
4: That's John Wharton there, the Mayor of the Richmond Shire Council. This is up in Queensland. Getting that report from Courtney Wilson. And that full story on Landline tomorrow. And as I said, Landline's one of our great programs. Really is. Have some wonderful stories on there. It's 25 past six. Got news coming your way at 6:30 this morning. Just getting back to the crew from LD with our mystery voice. Yes, you're correct. Gail P has fired in a song request this morning, and I said, Amy normally has a theme, but I thought, let's have a no-theme song request Saturday morning. I had a meeting with myself when I got here, and I thought, that's a good idea. I don't have a lot. If you've got a song you'd like to hear this morning, like Gail P, send me a text, 0467 922 783, and we'll play it for you. The one that Gail's requested, this, I think, Gail, is one of the great male voices. Now, this bloke left us, I think he's only aged in his mid-50s, but one of the great male voices. And the fellow I'm talking about is Matt Munro. Released a lot of music, including this one, which he's probably most famous for, Born Free.

0: It's an amazing voice, isn't it? Matt Munro there, and he passed away, I just had a quick look, in 1985 at the age of 54. And when he did pass away, Frank Sinatra said, "If I had to choose three of the finest male vocalists in the singing business, Matt would be one of them. His pitch was right on, his enunciation, letter perfect, his understanding of a song, absolutely thorough." You don't get much higher praise than that. Gail, excellent request. As I said, you got a song you'd like to hear this morning, send me a text. I'm more than happy to play it. It's 6:30.
1: Good morning, Richard Davies with ABC News. Hundreds of people gathered outside Parliament House last night protesting against the felling of trees to make way for the North Adelaide Golf Course redevelopment. It's the second time protesters have gathered there in 2 weeks, with the last protest attracting a crowd of more than 2,000 people. Despite many of the 600 trees already coming down, Matt Monty from the Parklands Association says the group wants to prevent this from happening again and fears the eastern parklands could be the next target. The state government says it will plant 3 new trees for every mature one it chops down. US Secretary of State Marco Rubio has warned Iran that President Donald Trump has a plan B ready if Tehran refuses to reopen the Strait of Hormuz. Speaking in Sweden at a meeting of NATO foreign ministers, Mr. Rubio says there has been slight progress in peace talks with Iran, but he's rejected any idea of a maritime tolling system on the strait. This comes after Iran proposed charging tolls on ships travelling through the waterway, a practice that would breach international maritime laws. Marco Rubio says while he remains hopeful of a peace deal being reached with Tehran, Washington is prepared to take further military action if necessary.
2: We all would love to see an agreement with Iran in which the straits are open and they abandon their nuclear ambitions and so forth. That's what we would all hope for, and that's what we're going to continue to work on. But we also have to have a plan B, and plan B is, what if Iran refuses to open the straits? What if Iran decides we refuse to open the straits, we're going to own the straits, and we're going to charge tolls for it? At that point, something has to be done about it.
1: Australian activists detained as part of a Gaza aid flotilla intercepted by Israel will soon make their way home. The 11 Australians are now in Turkey amid accusations from some of the protesters that they received unacceptable treatment from their captors. Despite video of Israeli Minister Itamar Ben-Gvir taunting the activists, Israel maintains it handled them with sensitivity and that his actions are not reflective of the government. One of the Australians, Zach Schofield, says the videos are worrying.
3: Itamar Ben-Gvir's propaganda videos have taken the world by storm, producing, I think, the opposite response from what he intended. You know, he's there parading around prison grounds, explicitly mocking activists. So which side is it?
1: NATO's Secretary-General is welcoming US President Donald Trump's commitment to deploy an additional 5,000 troops to Poland, despite some confusion over the pledge. Europe correspondent Catherine Diss reports.
4: The US has around 10,000 troops stationed on rotation in Poland. In a post on Truth Social, the US President Donald Trump pledged to send an additional 5,000 personnel, dispelling earlier reports he was considering cutting numbers on the ground. But it's still not clear if the troops will be in addition to what's already stationed on the ground. NATO Secretary General Mark Rutte says the announcement came as a surprise and is separate to an American drawdown of 5,000 troops from Germany following a spat with Chancellor Friedrich Merz. It comes amid a time of rising tensions within the NATO alliance and its lack of support for America's war in Iran. Catherine Diss, ABC News.
1: Officials have expressed regret after 7 shipping containers filled with waste and fuel floated away on a giant iceberg in Antarctica. Antarctic reporter Jarno Gibson has the details.
5: German expeditioners had positioned the shipping containers on the edge of an ice shelf awaiting collection by a ship, but a week-long blizzard caused a section of the ice to break off. The iceberg and the containers were later located 140 kilometres away. Only some of the contents could be retrieved by helicopter. Officials believe the containers, including one with almost 10,000 litres of diesel, sank to the seabed after the iceberg disintegrated. The details of the unusual incident, which occurred in January, were revealed in a report tabled at this week's annual meeting of Antarctic Treaty Nations.
1: In the AFL, Crows forward Riley Thilthorpe has copped a one-match suspension for striking another player during the team's loss to Hawthorn. Thilthorpe was cited for striking Hawks ruckman Lloyd Meek in the last quarter. Crows teammate Josh Rochelli also caught the attention of the match review officer and has been fined $1,000 for staging in the second quarter. Taking a look at South Australia's weather, isolated showers in the west possibly reaching central parts in the evening. A shower or two is expected in Port Lincoln with a top of 20, a shower or two in Port Pirie 21, cloudy in Renmark 19, cloudy in Mount Gambier 17, partly cloudy in Broken Hill 19. Adelaide, cloudy with a possible shower today, heading for a top of 20, it's currently 13.5, tomorrow showers and 19. ABC News.
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0: Yes, 19 degrees, that's what you just heard for Broken Hill today. Temperatures sitting on 12.6. Just quickly, tomorrow, 19 again tomorrow in the hill, but a shower or two. Monday, 18, a shower or two. Tuesday, 17, a shower or two. And it's the same forecast for next Wednesday. And it's the same forecast for next Thursday. How much rain out of all of that? Who would know? But I think they're predicting only a little drizzly couple of millimetres a day. Anyway, it all adds up. Now, Mr. John and Mr. Rolly, our mystery voice this morning is not Peter Finch. No.
9: But few could ride beside him when his blood was fairly up. He would go wherever horse and man could go. And Clancy of the Overflow came down to lend a hand.
0: That's our mystery voice. Mr. Cotton, not Leonard Teal. This is Leonard Teal.
10: One day, old Trooper Campbell rode out to Blackman's Run. His cap peak and his sabre were glancing in the sun.
0: That's Leonard Teal, right? Not Leonard Teal. This is the mystery voice today. Where, so far, I think only yes, Joe's the only one that's got it. Joe Josette.
9: But few could ride beside him when his blood was fairly up. He would go wherever horse and man could go. And Clancy of the Overflow came down to lend a hand.
0: Great Australian actor. The anniversary of his passing is fast approaching. That's why I chose it this morning. And how long ago did he leave us? Well, back in the early 1970s. Made his mark as an Aussie actor, not only in Australia, but overseas as well. Now, if you know, all you've got to do is text me his name, and we'll pull a winner out just before 9 this morning. Got a nice little prize pack to give away. The text line number here, 0467 922 783. Okay. Not Leonard Till, not Peter Finch. Anyway, I'll leave it with you. Here's a song this morning from John Cougar Mellencamp. Hurts So Good. 23 to 7, good morning, on this Saturday, May 23.

0: He's changed his stage name a few times, but we'll just call him John Mellencamp and Hurt So Good. Now, if you're looking for something to do this morning or tomorrow morning, and we've got rather mild weather today, might get a few spots of rain tomorrow, Sandy Bright may have the answer for you because, you see, the 2026 Pottery and Craft Autumn Fair is on today and tomorrow.
1: Our hall at 407 Wyman Street on Saturday and Sunday. We have a large range of locally made pottery, quilts, other crafts, and we have foods, barbecue, pancakes, scones, and it's free entry. All year we have odd things that we have to make our pots for, quite apart from just making it for ourselves because we're doing something that we love. You just keep aside pots for various events, and so usually by the time the craft fair comes around, you've got quite a selection that you can choose from. We'll have a barbecue going so that the smell might entice people to stay. Our morning teas, they're always lovely.
0: 407 Wyman Street, as we call it, Potter's Place, between 9 and 3, and then on Sunday, 9 a.m. to 3 p.m, same times again.
1: Yes, that's right, Andrew. And we're looking forward to seeing all our regulars plus some.
0: Plus some. Sandy Bright there. Yep, there you go. The Pottery and Craft Fair. That address again, 407 Wyman Street, the old church. They call it Potter's Place. Opening their doors at 9 a.m. today and tomorrow. A lot of pottery and quilts and crafts. And they actually, a couple of days ago, sent me in the food list. And I know Sandy touched on it there, but scones, jam and cream. If you haven't had breakfast yet, pancakes, maple syrup, cream or ice cream. Pancakes also, mixed berries, egg and bacon rolls. I'm going up there for breakfast, I tell you, when I finish on air. Starts at 9 a.m, runs through till 3 today, and all money raised there goes to the Potters. And guess what? They spend it locally. Wonderful group of people. And if you're thinking about breakfast, morning tea, even lunch, there you go. We've solved the problem for you.
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0: On your Macca. Now, our book reading coming up before 7 this morning, Poor Man's Orange by Ruth Park. We continue that book reading for you. And our song requests are coming through on the text line. Remember, you can only contact us via the text line on a Saturday as I'm flying solo. The number 0467 922 783. You've got a song you want to hear. No theme today. Whatever you want. And I've got one here for Johnny Ray, Walking in the Rain.

0: Johnny Ray. A little bit of whistling there for you this morning. Now, a couple more have named our mystery voice. John in Railway Town, good morning to you. 100% correct. Gail Vivian, 100% correct. Well done. Well done. We'll have a bit more fun with that throughout the course of the breakfast program. It's 13 minutes to 7.
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0: Book reading that Amy plays for you around this time every Saturday morning is Poor Man's Orange, written by Ruth Park. It's the third book in the Harp in the South trilogy, focusing on the Darcy family's struggle with poverty in the 1950s in Surry Hills. Now, the story continues this morning from the Harp in the South, focusing on Ro, who is pregnant with her second child with Charlie. Read by Kate Hood.
2: He stretched out a hand and stroked her jetty hair. Oh, I wish I had a little girl like you. Wish I had, honest. You know what, ducks?
3: You talk funny, said Motty.
2: He disregarded the interruption.
4: You know what? If my wife would have kids instead of going to work when there ain't no need, I wouldn't waste me time getting drunk. I'd be taking my beautiful little kid to the zoo to see the tigers and the hippopotamus. Honest truth, here, little beaut.
2: He stood up and endeavoured to wangle his hand into a pocket that had grown extraordinarily tight. He propped himself against the fence and fought to get his hand over the curve of his hip. Motty watched with great interest. Now and then he nodded gravely to her, as though to assure her that all was going well. Finally, he brought out a banknote. He put it close to his eyes to see what it was, nodded and beckoned Motty closer.
3: You smell too, she said.
2: He looked muzzily at her dress, winked and tied the note into the corner of his aged handkerchief. He wadded it into a ball and tucked it down the front of her dress, where it was securely held by the semicircular curve of her stomach.
4: There's one thing I gotta tell you, he cautioned, wagging an erratic finger. You mustn't ever talk to strange men. Plenty of polecats about. And don't you never take money from them neither. Uncle Doug knows. Uncle Doug knows his onionses.
2: He waggled his hand from the wrist.
4: Goodbye now.
2: Motty waved hers casually and went on. She looked back and saw him feather stitching away in the opposite direction. The alley was a long one, and all sorts of queer little runnels of back lanes and pathways debouched there between the broken fences. Now, as the horizon darkened, though the sky was still bright, a figure detached itself from a fence and moved after Motty.

0: pillars in trousers, hairy bear legs with traces of yellowish leg makeup, and fleet brown ones that Motty observed with most interest. She heard the staccato clang of tram bells and the plaintive Indian love calls of car horns. She wondered whether she should join the throng. Then she became aware that an eye was watching her through a seam in the fence.
1: "Pie face," said Motty tentatively.
2: "Gone,"
0: retorted the eye hospitably. It was replaced by a stubby black toe that protruded through the hole while its owner clambered to the top of the fence. A voice sounded from on high.
2: "Gah! What are you hanging around for, Burgess? Clear out before I tell Ma!"
0: Motty looked around in surprise and saw a dark figure melt into the shadows, creeping along the fence away from them. Then she looked up and saw a cold black face looking down at her. She noticed the blackness, but did not think it interesting enough for comment.
2: "That dirty old cow always making up to kids, only been out of boob a few weeks,"
0: explained the face carelessly. A hand appeared, holding an ice cream, which was systematically licked into a tall triangle.
1: "I'm free,"
0: announced Motty.
2: "I'm a nig," said the face. "Have a lick?"
0: Motty beamed like the sun. The little boy shinnied down from the fence and popped through the gate. He was about 7, tall and thin, with his long, skinny arms sticking out of a spotless but ragged white shirt.
2: "You can finish it," he said magnanimously. "I've had 3 today."
0: He turned and stared at the slinking figure, which was still hovering there, only a few yards from them.
2: "Just look at that dirty old sicko, will you?"
0: he said disgustedly, and scooping up a stone, he ran after it, yelling,
2: "Merv, Merv, the rotten old perv!"
0: throwing stones at its feet until it skipped into invisibility at the alley end. Motty had finished the ice cream and was now licking her hands as far as the wrists, for they felt hopefully sticky. She and the little boy sat in companionable silence, just looking at each other.
2: "Lexi, what you doing out there?"
0: cried a voice from the upper regions inhabited by adults, and Motty looked up to see a dark, beautiful face above her. A crow's wing plait dangled downwards over a grubby pink frock, pinned with a large mother-of-pearl map of Australia across an olive bosom. Motty said,
1: "You've got red shoes."
0: The girl picked Motty up. She smelt strongly of clove carnations.
1: "My, you've got pretty hair. Where do you come from, you little twerp? Who's this kid, Lex?"
2: "I don't know. Old Burgess was hanging around."
1: "I'm lost," said Motty amiably.
3: "Like fun. Never mind. You come inside with me and I'll give you a cream cake."
0: She hoisted Motty across her hip and went inside. A thick-set sallow woman stood at the stove stirring a pot, in which every so often the scarlet of pepper floated up like specks of red silk.
2: "Florrie's going to give the little girl a cream cake,"
0: cried the black boy, dancing on the tips of his long, slender toes. The woman looked dourly at Motty.
2: "Who's she?"
3: "I don't know. Where's the cakes?"
2: "Picking up kids, you're mad," said the older woman, jabbing at the bottom of the saucepan.
3: "You can talk,"
0: said the other lazily. She jerked a thumb at the black boy and laughed. The boy laughed too, and the older woman burst into a flood of passionate Italian, thumped him on the ear and screamed furiously at her sister, who only giggled, took up a greasy paper bag from the dresser, and went out with the children to the tiny iron-framed balcony that faced the street. She spread herself comfortably on the wooden seat that had been built across the gas meter.
1: "Cake?"
0: demanded Motty, stretching out her pink, licked paw. Passers-by stared curiously at the little group on the balcony, the slovenly, beautiful girl, the tear-stained black boy, and the white child peering through the railings and painting her face with cream. This was the scene that Hughie saw as he passed by on his way home from work. He stopped, astounded at the resemblance between the small child and his granddaughter. Motty nodded amicably to him.
1: "Hello, nice old pup."
0: The girl Florrie looked over the child with her soft, sultry eyes. Her smile was slow, revealing her glistening teeth

0: and the tip of her pink tongue. She was no more than 17.
1: "This your little girl?" she asked. "I found her in the alley."
2: "Christ!" gasped Hughie. "She must have run away. Her mother'll be off her head. You little devil, I ought to scalp your hind shoulders."
1: "Oh, no."
0: The girl put her arm around Motty, lifting her over the railings, and the strong clove scent came to Hughie's nostrils. He became suddenly aware of his dirty working clothes, his grease-stained boots, and his unshaven chin. He stammered, and some strange nostalgic feeling came into his heart, so confusing and disturbing that he said brusquely,
2: "I've got to thank you, miss."
1: "Oh, that ain't nothing," smiled Florrie.
0: He looked away from her, unwilling to stare and yet unable to control himself.
2: "Her name's Motty, Moira, that is."
1: "Mine's Florentina, but everyone calls me Florrie."
2: "Yeah, that's an Italian name, ain't it?"
0: Hughie was even more confused.
2: "I better be getting the little devil home."
1: "Yes."
0: Hughie walked off, squeezing Motty hard. She was tired. In a moment, her head drooped on his shoulder and she was fast asleep. Unnoticing, Hughie walked past the pub on the corner, the good winey smell following him up the road, but beyond a twitch of the nose, he took no notice.
3: Yes, our book reading, Poor Man's Orange, there by Ruth Park, and that continues each Saturday morning around about the same time that, if I'm not here, Amy will play it for you next week. It's 7:02.
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3: In the chair this morning, Amy's having a bit of a break, having the weekend off, so I didn't have to worry about setting the alarm because it's been set all week. Temperature is 12.4 degrees in Broken Hill. It's going to be a bit cloudy today, but a top of 19, so it won't be cold. And then following the national news at 7, I'll give you a bit of a rundown on the weather for the coming days because there is some rain on the horizon. Also on the horizon, Council held their volunteer awards on Thursday night in the June Bronhill Auditorium in the Civic Centre. We'll hear from some of those people. We've got a wrap of the week that's been in news, and Amy's been running a little series for you, a number of interviews she recorded with Don Moody. That will continue for you as well. And the basketball stadium, all that rain that fell caused a fair bit of damage to our basketball stadium. What's the latest on that? Well, we'll find out a little bit later. I'm with you through till 9 o'clock this morning, taking song requests via the text line 0467 922 783. Marg, your song request, we're going to get to that following the national news. I found the song. Time in the Hill is 7 o'clock.
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0: New revelations on the terrorist threat before the Bondi attack and a major Sydney road shut as police probe a triple fatal car crash. This is ABC News. Good morning. I'm Emily Lawrence. An ABC investigation can reveal that an ASIO threat assessment less than 2 weeks before the Bondi attack failed to identify heightened risk to Hanukkah celebrations. Sean Rubenstein Dunlop from ABC Investigations has this exclusive story.
1: In its annual holiday season threat assessment, the intelligence agency warned that religious festivals like Hanukkah and Christmas could be targeted by terrorists. The ABC has learned the assessment didn't single out any elevated risks to Hanukkah events, even though ASIO had declared anti-Semitism its top priority in terms of threat to life. Police relied on the document to guide security preparation.

0: For major events. They only assigned 4 officers to the Bondi Hanukkah event, even though the Jewish community had warned of a heightened terror risk. ASIO Chief Mike Burgess is expected to be questioned next week at the Royal Commission public hearings.
1: 3 people have died after a head-on crash at St Susie in Sydney's south overnight. Emergency services were called to Rocky Point Road after midnight, where 2 drivers and a passenger died at the scene. Andrew Simmons from New South Wales Police says no one's been formally identified.
2: And they found a white Audi sedan that had collided with a blue Camry sedan, with the Audi landing on the Camry's roof. The male driver of the Audi died at the scene, and the driver and passenger of the Camry also died at the scene.
1: The Captain Cook Bridge is closed in both directions, with motorists being diverted to the Prince's Highway and Tom Ugly's Bridge. Australia has joined the UK, France and other nations in pressing Israel to stop its takeover of the occupied West Bank. Global Affairs editor Laura Tingle reports from Jerusalem.
3: In recent months, Israel has accelerated its takeover of the occupied West Bank through increased settler violence, land seizures and new laws on ownership and archaeology, steadily transforming occupation into annexation. Overnight, Australia joined 8 other nations in condemning these actions as serious breaches of international law, urging businesses not to bid for construction work in the settlements. The joint statement calls on Israel to end settlement expansion, relinquish administrative powers, and investigate the actions of its defence forces. The statement comes as members of the Israeli government openly call for West Bank annexation and the forcible displacement of its Palestinian population. Laura Tingle, ABC News, Jerusalem.
1: Australians detained by Israel as part of a flotilla of aid to Gaza are vowing to fight on. The 11 Australians are now in Turkey, awaiting to return home after the Global Samud flotilla was intercepted by Israeli authorities. Some of the protesters allege they received unacceptable treatment from their captors, but Israel insists they were handled sensitively. Zach Schofield is in Istanbul and says the campaign will continue.
4: We've got at least 3 Australian activists currently being scanned for broken bones. From here, we'll figure out what to do next. But many of my friends here, including the Australians, have had our hearts emboldened to continue this struggle.
1: US Secretary of State Marco Rubio has warned Iran that President Donald Trump has a plan B ready if Tehran refuses to reopen the Strait of Hormuz. Speaking in Sweden at a meeting of NATO foreign ministers, Mr. Rubio says there's been slight progress in peace talks with Iran, but he's rejected any idea of a maritime tolling system on the strait. This comes after Iran proposed charging tolls on ships travelling through the waterway, a practice that would breach international maritime laws. Marco Rubio says while he remains hopeful of a peace deal being reached with Tehran, Washington is prepared to take further military action if necessary.
5: We all would love to see an agreement with Iran in which the straits are open and they abandon their nuclear ambitions and so forth. That's what we would all hope for, and that's what we're going to continue to work on. But we also have to have a plan B, and plan B is, what if Iran refuses to open the straits? What if Iran decides we refuse to open the straits, we're going to own the straits, and we're going to charge tolls for it? At that point, something has to be done about it.
1: U.S. President Donald Trump has appointed a new acting director of National Intelligence following the resignation of Tulsi Gabbard. America's editor John Lyons has more.
6: Tulsi Gabbard has resigned, saying her husband has a rare form of bone cancer. Ms. Gabbard is the 3rd senior woman to leave President Trump's cabinet in as many months. But unlike Kristi Noem and Pam Bondi, who were fired, Ms. Gabbard's resignation appears genuinely to be for personal reasons. In recent months, President Trump and Ms. Gabbard have had clear differences over the Iran war. Ms. Gabbard says there was no imminent threat to the US from Iran, while Mr. Trump insisted there had been. Ms. Gabbard steps down at the end of June. President Trump has appointed Aaron Lucas as acting director. John Lyons, ABC News, Washington.
1: The time now is 7:05. Surf Life Saving New South Wales and Randwick Council in Sydney's East have started a trial for rockfishers to be able to borrow and return life jackets for free to help reduce the number of drownings in the area. The jackets are available at the Des Renford Leisure Centre in Maroubra 7 days a week. Randwick Mayor Dylan Parker says wearing a well-fitted life jacket is one of the most effective tools in preventing drownings.
7: In the last 25 years, we've lost 24 people since 2001. So it has been one of the most dangerous places to rockfish right along the Australian coastline. And the reason for that is because we've got a fantastic coastline in the heart of a big city, but lots of people have gotten into trouble and we don't want that to happen.
1: The World Health Organization's bracing for a huge increase in the number of

0: The Ebola cases in the Democratic Republic of Congo, raising the risk level to very high. The particular strain, which has no approved vaccine or treatment, has been declared an emergency of international concern by the WHO. The WHO's chief, Tedros Adhanom Ghebreyesus, says while the number of confirmed cases is low, that's unlikely to remain so.
1: So far, 82 cases have been confirmed in DRC, with 7 confirmed deaths. But we know the epidemic in DRC is much larger. There are now almost 750 suspected cases and 177 suspected deaths.
0: Russian President Vladimir Putin is vowing to retaliate after claiming a Ukrainian drone attack has killed 6 students sleeping in a dormitory in Russian-controlled Luhansk. The BBC's Steve Rosenberg reports.
2: President Putin called this a terrorist strike. He accused Ukraine of attacking a student dormitory in Starobilsk. That's in Russian-occupied Luhansk region that Moscow claims to have annexed. The Kremlin leader said 6 people were killed, 39 injured, and 15 were missing. He insisted that there had been no military or intelligence service facilities near the building. Footage published by Russian media shows rescuers sifting through rubble. In a statement, Ukraine's general staff said it had struck the headquarters of a military unit near Starobilsk.
0: Figures show more Australians are now giving tips, but a University of Queensland academic believes new payment technology is the main reason. Grace Whiteside has the story.
3: With the decline of cash, economics professor John Quiggin says more Australians are being confronted with an automatic tipping option that's integrated into the electronic payment technology.
4: So that's almost certainly led to an increase in tipping, but what's not clear is what people's reactions to that process have been.
3: Bundaberg restaurant owner Jen Cameron says she decided against adding the automatic tipping prompt.
5: I don't ever want a guest to feel the pressure to tip.
3: The Australian Restaurant and Cafe Association says the average tip value is $25.
0: US markets have ended the week on a higher note. The Dow Jones is up a little over 0.5% and the S&P 500 is 0.4% stronger. The Nasdaq has risen 0.2%. Brent crude is slightly higher at $103 a barrel. Gold is lower at $4,506 an ounce. The dollar is buying 71.2 US cents. Now with the latest in sport, here's Daniel Garr.
6: Canterbury coach Cameron Ciraldo has hit out at the rumours surrounding his players after snapping a 5-game losing streak with a 30-20-point win over Melbourne in round 12 of the NRL at Sydney Stadium, Australia. An early double to Moses Leo gave the Storm an 18-6 halftime lead before Jethro Rinnakama crossed twice to help the Bulldogs to a come-from-behind victory. Canterbury is up to 13th with the result, while the Storm has fallen to 15th. The ACT Brumbies have secured a Super Rugby Pacific Finals berth with a 21-14 win over New South Wales at the Sydney Football Stadium. Veteran lock Caden Neville was a standout for the Brumbies, pulling off a try-saving tackle before crossing himself. This afternoon, Collingwood great Scott Pendlebury will play an all-time AFL record 433rd match when the Magpies host West Coast. Gold Coast takes on North Melbourne, Sydney faces Geelong, and Port Adelaide hosts Carlton.
0: To the weather, isolated showers about the coast and adjacent ranges tending scattered along the central and northern coast. Dry and mostly sunny elsewhere with cloud increasing in the far west later. Sydney's weather, showers increasing, a top of 22 degrees. Right now it's 15 degrees on the coast, 14 degrees in the west. Looking ahead for Sydney, showers increasing tomorrow, a top of 22 degrees.
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10: Yes, in the hot seat this morning for Amy, your regular Saturday breakfast host. Amy's having a bit of a weekend off, so I crawled into work this morning. No, cruised in, jumped out. Shower, shave, hot coffee, and you're ready to roll. Quite a mild Saturday morning, really. The temperature is sitting on 12.8. We've had a few cooler mornings this week, but 12.8. More on the weather to come. Council held their volunteer awards on Thursday night. We're going to hear from some of those people that were acknowledged. And there are a lot there, a lot of volunteers, a lot of volunteer groups. What else we got for you today? Oh, the basketball stadium had all that rain at the end of February, which caused a fair bit of damage. We're going to get an update on that for you as well. And

0: A well-known local identity is returning to football umpiring today after 2 years hiatus due to health reasons. We're going to speak with him. And you would have heard there in the news Scott Pendlebury today breaking that game's record. It's going to be a payday for him because I think he's wearing a dozen different jumpers. They're going to be auctioned off, and there's baseball caps and pens and stubby holders and you name it. But he is breaking that game's record today. And I've got a little interview with Mick Malthouse talking about Pendlebury, and we'll play that to you before 9 o'clock. It's an amazing effort for someone who's been around for such a long time and to still be playing good footy, yeah. He was actually asked about playing for Collingwood and playing on the big stage, Scott Pendlebury. This is a little bit of what he had to say.
1: I don't know if I get nervous, I just get excited. Like, I think any time I get to play on this ground in front of the Collingwood Army, it just feels amazing and they're just always so loud.
0: Yeah, and there'll probably be 90,000 there later today to see history in the making. Now, the weather. 19 degrees today for Broken Hill, partly cloudy. Around the region, a top of 21 for Menindium or Canya, 20 for Whitecliffs, Tipperborough, Wentworth and Ivanhoe. Pooncarey today, 18, and they've got their Gymkhana and Bikekhana on this weekend. Rue tells me the pub was rocking last night in Pooncarey. Thank you, Rue. And Yunsa today, 16 degrees. As I was saying, Broken Hill sitting on 12.8. Now, tomorrow on, interesting. Sunday, shower or two, 19. Monday, shower or two, 18. Tuesday, shower or two, 17. Wednesday, shower or two, 17. It's exhausted. Thursday, a possible shower, 18. Now, amongst all of that, rainfall totals, the Bureau is saying a couple of millimetres a day. 1 millimetre, 2, maybe 5. But if it's going to fall over 3 or 4 days, let's hope it's widespread. And if it's a nice, gentle, soaking rain, the bushes will love it. Your garden will love it. Yes, if you're growing tomatoes in the backyard, they'll love it. Everybody will love it. But there's the weather forecast for you. Now, also today, I'm running a mystery voice. And I've got a little prize pack to give away, which I'll do before 9. The mystery voice. It's, let me play it, then I'll, if you haven't heard it.
2: But few could ride beside him when his blood was fairly up. He would go wherever horse and man could go. And Clancy of the Overflow came down to lend a hand.
0: Great Australian actor. Now, I'll tell you who it's not. This is a few of the answers we had this morning. Leonard Teal, no. Rod Taylor, no. Peter Finch, no. Great Australian actor, and the reason I chose this voice was because the anniversary of his passing is very close, only a day or two away.
2: But few could ride beside him when his blood was fairly up. He would go wherever horse and man could go. And Clancy of the Overflow came down to lend a hand.
0: Now, on a Saturday morning, the only way you can get hold of us here is via the text line, because when you're flying solo, you can't host and answer the phone at the same time. If you want to have a crack at this, throw your hat into the ring, 0467 922 783. Do you know who he is? When I announce who he is just before 9, if you don't get it right, you'll be kicking yourself. It's fairly close to home, this one. Who is he? 0467 922 783. I've got about 7 or 8 people so far who know who he is. Yes?
2: But few could ride beside him when his blood was fairly up. He would go wherever horse and man could go. And Clancy of the Overflow came down to lend a hand.
0: There it is. There it is. He passed away in the early 1970s. Not an old man, but travelled the world as an actor, not only here in Australia, but also overseas. Also this morning, we are taking song requests. Marg, I will get to yours. We are taking song requests this morning. No theme today. 0467 922 783. You got a song you want to hear? Just send us a text. It's 7:15. Here's a group called Boston. This song from 1976, More Than a Feeling. Good morning, your local ABC.

0: More than a feeling indeed. And as I said, the group is bustin'.
1: There's no doubt that country music is bigger than ever right now. 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
0: It was only a couple of nights back that, well, a couple of afternoons back, I should say, Council held their Volunteers Award and afternoon tea. That was in the June Bronhill Auditorium at the Civic Centre, recognising not only this year's award recipients, but also the many volunteers who, well, let's be honest, without volunteers in our community, where would we be? And there's a whole range of different categories. Now, the individual volunteer for Community Award was shared between David Blows and Wes Herring. Wes, good morning.
2: Morning, Andrew.
0: How did you feel about this?
2: Very left field. Yeah, for sure. A very humbling experience indeed.
0: When were you notified, Wes?
2: So I received an email 2 weeks ago that I was a finalist.
0: Yep.
2: And then, yeah, had no idea until a name came up in the auditorium.
0: Now, Wes, for people who don't know your background, your story, your family's been, well, on the land here for many, many years, and just 18 months or 2 years ago, you made a bit of a move, but you still contributed to the community. Just let people know what sort of things you've been doing.
2: So, yeah, so the I was recognised for my help in the mental health space, particularly in rural and remote, which Broken Hill is, as we all know, not just for men, but for women and youngsters as well, and trying to shed light on a rather grim situation and a topic that not a lot of people want to talk about. And despite all advertising campaigns, it's still...

0: an area that a lot of people don't really dip their toes into.
1: You had your own battles.
0: Sure did.
1: Yeah. Now, this goes back to when you're on the family property north of Broken Hill up there at Gum Park, and that drought period there where it just went on and on and on, and it almost got the better of you.
0: It most certainly nearly did, mate. I only beat it by a heartbeat.
1: You turned to poetry, whereas that was your outlet, and we know other people will turn to various things, whether it be, sport or, in your case, poetry, it could be art. That outlet's an important thing to have.
0: Absolutely, it is. It is, by all means, a very, very important to find something that brings you peace of mind, that helps you a coping mechanism. Yeah.
1: My brother lives in Wentworth, and he said to me, he said, I went to an evening, I think it might have been last year, and he said, oh, this big fella got up called Wes Herring and spoke, and he said, geez, he really, really made a difference. I mean, do you do a bit of that?
0: I have done a bit, so yeah, so that was farmers, fellas, and fathers, I think it was, the three F's. Yeah, that was a night based, particularly around men's mental health in rural rural areas. So, but now that I've relocated to Deniliquin, I've just gone, I come on board with the Murrumbidgee Mental Health Area Group as a lived experience ambassador and also a point of contact for people that would like someone to talk to. I've gone on board with a branch of New South Wales farmers where they're trying to put together an app for rural and remote people with in regards to mental health. I've been on a couple other committees that to try and help establish exactly what would be helpful in rural and remote areas in regards to mental health. I am the face of Lifeline's tax appeal for 2026, and I'm also a lived experience ambassador with Lifeline as well.
1: Was it must and speaking to so many people, particularly those in the rural sector, when somebody says to you, "You've made the difference, thank you very much," and you're getting that positive feedback, that must make it all worthwhile.
0: That's the exact reason I stepped out into the public eye in the first place, mate, because when I was at my worst, I felt completely alone with nobody to talk to, and the stigma of it all, that it's is very much, and there's still a great deal of that pressure felt by people who are struggling with issues. But yeah, so I always said from the start, if I could make a difference to one person's life, then everything I've endured and put out there is worth it.
1: Can you tell, Wes? I mean, if you're talking to someone, or even before you start speaking to them, that they're having a bit of a, they're going through a bit of a tough time. Or, I mean,
0: Yeah.
1: some people you wouldn't know, but they could be. They've, they have that persona, but others you can tell.
0: Yeah, they feel as soon as they feel safe enough, mate, if they feel a safe space, and the biggest thing is that they're not judged. That's, and particularly as a man, I can't speak for the female side of it, but as a man, and particularly from my own experiences, is your worst fear is being judged. And that'll cause a man to close up quicker and tighter than any book on this planet. So yes, and if you can if you can provide them a safe, judgmental free space and confidentiality, and just sit there and listen. That's what they just want, somebody to understand, they want somebody to listen, they want somebody who knows and recognizes their battles and their feelings and this, the sense of hopelessness, and they're looking for reassurance that yes, there is a light at the end of the

0: only one that is not a freight train.
1: And you having had that lived experience, I suppose they got that confidence that, well, this bloke knows what he's talking about.
0: That I believe that's what makes a difference. Yes, mate. That there needs to be more lived experience people in these spaces, because you can do all the uni you want and have all the pieces of paper on the wall, and that's not taking away from the people that have that. But at the end of the day, you're only doing what you've been taught. You don't have that experience, that heartfelt knowledge, which is what people need, people respect. That's why that's why a lot of lived experience people step into that space, because it's they've been there, they've done it, they didn't have the support, and they don't want the next person to go through it alone.
1: It's gathered, and we're talking this morning to Wes Herring. The Broken Hill City Council had their volunteer awards and afternoon tea on Thursday afternoon, and Wes shared the Community Individual Award with David Blows. David's been volunteering in our community for many, many, many years. Wes, we're not that far away from news, but there's been quite a few people in this region that have been stepping out now for a few years to talk about this. As you said, you've now got a property just outside Deniliquin. Is the same setup in that part of the state?
0: Similar, yes.
1: Yeah.
0: So very, very similar. I think there. I know you said news is coming. I done. Went to a night with another speaker, just as a guest, and then made my story known. And the amount of men that approached me after that night that felt like that there was no support in that region. So yeah, it's an issue everywhere. And yeah, it's just a matter of getting the right people in the right places and aiming for the right outcomes.
1: And before I let you go, where's been a bit of rain through that part of the country?
0: There has been, mate, yeah, so there's plenty of soot flying down there with tractors and that going spray rig. So yeah, it's not a we had the break just after the Anzac Day, and yeah, so everyone's busy.
1: Oh, good to hear. Well, you travel safely home. Well done on that individual community award for the volunteer awards to both yourself and David Blows. And safe travels home, Wes.
0: No worries, thank you. And yeah, no, thank you, Broken Hill. And yeah, congratulations everyone that that received recognition.
1: Yeah, good on you. Wes Herring joining us there this morning. Those volunteer awards, the Nidde Hall of Fame Award, which goes to somebody who's been volunteering for many, many, many years, went to Leanne Clogg. And I know that we'll have her on local ABC radio on Saturday morning. And we're going to catch up with another organisation that received the organisation or group award. We'll do that before 8 o'clock this morning, but we will run through all of those people. I'll do that after the news so you can be aware. But volunteers, yeah, don't matter what. And we talk about this a lot, but I think council should be acknowledged for hosting these awards, just to get these people up, give them the certificate. Whether you won it or you're a finalist, it doesn't matter, you're all in the same boat. And it's just a very nice way of saying thank you for what you do for our community, in whatever way that may be. Very much appreciated. Time in the Silver City is 7:30.
2: Richard Davies with ABC News. The Australian Medical Association is calling for a ban on under-16s using motorised electric vehicles. The AMA's SA President, Peter Subramaniam, says doctors are reporting people presenting to emergency departments with severe injuries. The state government says age limits for e-bikes will form part of an upcoming review of e-mobility device laws. Health Minister Blair Boyer says it's concerning that doctors are seeing people come in with e-bike related injuries and has urged riders to prioritise safety.
3: But people need to wear a helmet when they're doing these things. I do not bloody understand why people think the asphalt's going to fall different or feel different if you hit it coming off an e-bike compared to a motorbike or anything else.
2: Australia has joined the UK, France and other nations in pressing Israel to stop its takeover of the occupied West Bank. Global Affairs editor Laura Tingle reports from Jerusalem.
4: While settler violence is the most visible sign of increasing Israeli incursions into the occupied

0: You know, many of us are very worried about the situation, and I know that many countries have already pre-positioned very important military equipment close to theater, so to see how we collectively can help in the next phase.
1: Figures show more Australians are now giving tips, but a University of Queensland academic believes new payment technology is the main reason. Grace Whiteside has the story.
2: With the decline of cash, economics professor John Quiggin says more Australians are being confronted with an automatic tipping option that's integrated into the electronic payment technology.
3: So that's almost certainly led to an increase in tipping, but what's not clear is what people's reactions to that process have been.
2: Bundaberg restaurant owner Jen Cameron says she decided against adding the automatic tipping prompt.
4: I don't ever want a guest to feel the pressure to tip.
2: The Australian Restaurant and Cafe Association says the average tip value is $25.
1: Excitement's building in New Zealand's biggest city as Auckland FC prepares to host Sydney FC in today's A-League Men's Soccer Grand Final. Sam Wilkinson reports.
5: A sold-out crowd at Mount Smart Stadium will see the first ever A-League Grand Final to be played outside of Australia. Auckland FC are in just their second season and earned the right to host the game when they beat Adelaide in last weekend's semi-final. New Zealand Herald senior sports writer Michael Burgess says he's never seen a build-up like this one.
6: It's a lot of football people in the city have been waiting a long time for something like this. You know, it actually feels to me bigger than, for example, a Super Rugby final.
5: Their opponents, Sydney FC, have come from fifth on the table but have a formidable record in grand finals, having won five times previously.
1: To the weather, isolated showers in the west, possibly reaching central parts in the evening. Port Lincoln 20, Port Pirie 21, Renmark 19, Mount Gambier 17, Broken Hill 19. Adelaide, cloudy with a possible shower, a top of 20. It's currently 14.2. Tomorrow, showers and 19. ABC News.
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10: It's 12.9 degrees in the Silver City. Yeah, it hasn't actually moved hardly at all over the last couple of hours since I first arrived at work. Partly cloudy today, 19 as a maximum. Just talking earlier there to Wes Herring, who he shared the volunteer award with David Blows for individual. Mentioned Nydia Eads Hall of Fame, Leanne Clogg, for her outstanding work volunteering. Pink October is one that really comes to mind. The Cultural Organisation Group went to the Brecknell Art Exchange. 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The Event Award, Waste to Art. 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Oh, a kiosk team. Don't they do some great work? Make some great food as well. Health and Social Services. 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Foster and Relative Kinship Carers. Carers, wonderful work they do. Manager Supervisor Award went to Daryl Ford. Good on you, Daryl. The Sporting Individual. This is in the sport of netball, this one. Lee Carr. Well done, Lee. The Organisation Group in Sport, the Brokenhill Aquatic Swimmers. Tourism, Gary Cook. 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And Youth is the third Brokenhill Sea Scouts. Yes, if you're new to the region, we have Sea Scouts, and we have had for many, many years. Anyway, we're going to catch up with we'll catch up with some of those this morning, and then I know we're going to follow it up on Monday as well, because these people do need a bit of a shout-out. Now, taking some song requests this morning on the text line, had quite a few come through. The number, if you want to hear a song, you got, well, I'm with you up until 9 o'clock this morning, so still a bit of a window of opportunity. Text number 0467 922 783. Marg came in before the news at 7. Now, this Cliff Richard song, Marg, I had to go hunting, but I found it constantly.

0: Now, we didn't have that song in the Cliff Richard Music Stable, Margaret, but I found it. Maureen, yes, I found yours as well. I've been doing a little bit of hunting here this morning. Now, we're giving away a prize pack on the breakfast program. I'm going to announce the winner just before nine. And what I'm doing is playing a mystery voice.
1: But few could ride beside him when his blood was fairly up. He would go wherever horse and man could go. And Clancy of the Overflow came down to lend a hand.
0: I said, now this is what I've been saying about this voice. This fellow passed away, well, over 50 years ago. But a famous Australian actor who made his name not only here, but overseas. And some of the suggestions we've been having is Rod Taylor, Leonard Till. No, none of them. None of them at all. Peter Finch, not Peter Finch. And the reason I'm playing this today is because the anniversary of his passing is very close.
1: But few could ride beside him when his blood was fairly up. He would go wherever horse and man could go. And Clancy of the Overflow came down to lend a hand.
0: Okay, now how do you get hold of us on a Saturday morning? Well, you send us a text, 0467 922 783. If you think you know who he is, fire it in. Fire it in. This one is, shall I say, very, very close to home.
2: 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So for local news, sport, and to find out what

0: Tucker household. It's fair to say the one I want to speak to is out of bed. The one I don't want to speak to, I think, Pam Tucker, is he still in bed?
1: Would I be disclosing a personal piece of information there, Andrew? But I'm pretty sure you could say.
0: Well, there's two you look after at your place. One's the husband and the other's a dog. I take it the dog's up.
1: The dog's up, always up when I'm up. That's why I'm up early.
0: Pam, you have your fingers in a few pies, but the CWA here in Broken Hill, the last few years has gone from strength to strength.
1: It has, Andrew. And the thing with the CWA, I mean, we're absolutely delighted to have received the award. CWA has been part of the fabric of the community for over 100 years, and it's a journey that's not always been straightforward. We had a period of dormancy for a few years then, and then the branch was reformed in 2018. I think anyone who has had the pleasure of attending an event where we've all been involved have been aware of the energy, the commitment of activists, and they've poured this work into, poured their work into the organisation since it was reformed. So it's really, you know, it is truly inspiring, because to go from being closed in 2018, pre-COVID, to more than 50 members now, I mean, that's just amazing.
0: And Pam, for those who aren't aware, just some of the things you get involved with over the course of a year?
1: Okay, so over the course of this year, I'll talk about what we do from a state level. We have involvement in advocacy to the government. So one of the things that this year people will probably relate to best will be the social justice issue, and that's a motion to accelerate the national plan to end violence against women and children. And the CWA is held in such high esteem at both state and federal governments, and our

0: we do in our local branch is we donate toiletries to domestic violence to the DV team, and they assemble personal packs. We support breast cancer, broader social issues, obviously. Last year we had the absolute pleasure of being part of the Baking for the Homeless competition that was run by the Salvos and the amazing staff at Mission Australia. This year, what we've done is, am I going too long, Andrew? You tell me to, you know.
1: Pam, you never go too long. When you're telling us about the great things you do or the CWA is part of, you never go too long.
0: So this year we've been involved in, we did an exchange with the Menindee Group, CWA, and we attended their Easter markets, which was in celebrate their birthday celebrations. We attended Ag Fair and sold our beautiful produce, our beautiful craft. One of our ladies, Pauline Carroll, she makes 500 jars of jam every year. I mean, therefore, to sell. We also have been involved in Volunteer Expo and also,
1: Was going to say, you've been quite busy, and since you reformed, I heard you say there earlier, Pam, and the phone's just cutting up a little bit, that over 50 members. What do you think attracts, well, I presume Country Women's Association, what attracts women to join the CWA here?
0: Look, I don't have a magic answer for that, Andrew. I'd like to think it's the friendship. I also think it's the reputation of CWA. We invite members to be part of our organisation in whatever way they feel, whatever way they're comfortable. Not everyone can is mobile, so whether people come and it's a place of friendship. Our craft is amazing. Our bakers and our organisers, and it takes a family to do what we do. Every single person in our brand
1: And
0: contributes.
1: yeah, and I was going to say, Pam, and I suppose the bottom line too is that amongst all this great community work you do, you have a bit of a fun. You have a bit of fun.
0: Well, we do. And that's probably one of the things. We have dinner before our meeting on the last Monday of the month. And that's a can be take a lot of forms. It can be bring a plate, bring a I think this the taco night.
1: Jeez.
0: I think it's a taco night. That's what they're
1: Oh,
0: called.
1: sounds all right
0: I'll
1: to
0: probably
1: me.
0: be there. Then we have an hour. Then we have birthday cake every month. And then we get to the point through the map. Gets us all off the list.
1: Pammy, I'll leave it there because as I said your phone's just breaking up a little bit, but well done to you and everybody involved with the CWA, the Broken Hill Branch, being recognised at those Council Volunteer Awards. And keep up the good work. And when old mate rolls out of bed, tell him to get his own cup of coffee this morning.
0: Thanks, Andrew. Next time I'll come down there and bring you some breakfast.
1: Oh, I'll talk to you tomorrow. Thanks,
0: Thanks, Andrew.
1: Pam. Thank you very much, Pam Tucker. Yeah, phone just breaking up a little bit there. But anyway, well done to the CWA. And as you said, reformed in 2018. And then we know what happened in 2020 when COVID arrived and the powers that be shut the country down and then arrived again in 2021. But they've rolled on. A lot of great work. And amongst all of that, have a bit of fun. Have a bit of fun. That's what it's all about, isn't it? Well done to all those involved.
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1: With our little mystery voice this morning, which I played just prior to speaking to Pam.
6: But few could ride beside him when his blood was fairly up. He would go wherever horse and man could go. And Clancy of the Overflow came down to lend a hand.
1: We've had a lot of answers this morning thinking it's Leonard Teal. This is Leonard Teal.
7: One day, old Trooper Campbell rode out to Blackman's Run. His cap peak and his sabre were glancing in the sun.
1: That's Leonard Teal, right? That's Leonard Teal. This is not Leonard Teal.
6: But few could ride beside him when his blood was...

0: Barely up, he would go wherever horse and man could go. And Clancy of the Overflow came down to lend a hand.
1: There we go. So Leanne, Nosy Parker, correct. Marg S, correct. And a lot more as well. A lot of others in there as well. All right, 11 minutes to 8. Maureen has, Maureen has sent in a song request as well. She's gone for Frank Sinatra this morning and Summer Wind. Very smooth, Maureen. Well, Frank is. I'm sure you are.

0: Frank Sinatra, interesting, earlier this morning, Gail P requested a Matt Munro song, Born Free, and I said when Matt Munro passed away, Frank Sinatra remarked that he regarded Matt Munro as one of the three greatest voices he's ever heard. One of the three greatest musical artist voices he's ever heard. How about that?
1: This is Andrew Schmidt.
0: Now, Cranky there was singing about the summer wind. Now, we know that once we get into June, it's winter. How far away is June? Well, Monday week. Now, the Bureau of Meteorology is forecasting winter to be unusually warm across the country as El Nino, the El Nino climate pattern, is increasingly likely to take hold. So what could we see across the winter months? Louise explains.
2: Australia's coldest months are on the way, but they may not be as chilly as usual. Forecasters say it's going to be a relatively warm winter across the country this year, with the Weather Bureau's long-range forecasts for June to August showing we're likely heading into an El Niño climate pattern. That's typically associated with heat and drought. The forecast also shows southern Western Australia and southeastern parts of the country will get less rain than average. Now, that might sound worrying, especially for places that have already faced a dry year so far, like parts of New South Wales and eastern Tasmania. But BOM senior climatologist Caitlin Minnie says there are no signs it will be unusually dry for any region.
3: We are keeping in mind the potential for the further increase in those rainfall deficiencies and carefully monitoring those regions.
2: And there's still expected to be some rain at the start of winter, with the dry weather likely to kick in later in the season.
3: The current forecast for June is no strong signal, but for July, that's where we start to see that signal emerge across parts of the south and the east.
2: The prediction of drier weather comes at a time when parts of South Australia have been dealing with drought. But now, many farmers are welcoming green shoots after recent rain. Steph Schmidt is a farmer and psychologist based in the mid-north of the state.
4: There is definitely a feeling of a lot more optimism and hope, I guess, at the moment. Everyone's always cautious, I guess. There's never really a clear this is the end of the drought. But I think in terms of for livestock, there's definitely the feed there, which is really positive.
2: There are plenty of factors playing into the weather, not just that El Niño pattern. Southern WA, which has the strongest chance of a dry winter, is unlikely to be affected by El Niño, with climate change more likely the stronger driver there. All these varying factors mean it can be quite a challenge to predict the weather, especially months in advance. But when it comes to temperatures, the winter outlook is looking clear.
3: It's very likely that for most of Australia that both maximum and minimum temperatures will be above average for the winter season.
2: Drier than average conditions and warmer than average temperatures are bad news for snow lovers. But the BOM's Caitlin Minnie says there's still hope for the slopes.
3: Snow levels can change rapidly based on just one system, like a frontal system coming through, as long as there's enough rainfall and the temperatures are cool enough for it to be snowing.
2: Before the BOM officially declares an El Niño, it needs to see both the ocean and the atmosphere reach certain thresholds. That hasn't happened yet, but it's expected that call will come this winter.
0: Louise Mylan there, and yeah, normally when they all start to tell us, oh, it's going to be cold, it's probably going to be warm, if it's going to be warm, it's going to be cold, it's going to be dry, it'll probably rain. Working at the Bureau of Meteorology is one of those jobs where you can be wrong every day, but still get paid.
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0: I like to keep it simple. I just work on the theory. If it's winter, it's going to be cold. Let's just work on that, shall we? It's 3 minutes to 8 o'clock.

0: The one and only Charles Anderson, Chuck Berry. Yes, it's 13 degrees in Broken Hill. The time is 8 o'clock.
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3: ABC News with Richard Davies. Good morning. Hundreds of people gathered outside Parliament House last night protesting against the felling of trees to make way for the North Adelaide Golf Course redevelopment. Brianna Fiore reports.
4: It's the second time protesters have gathered on the steps of Parliament in 2 weeks, with the last protest attracting a crowd of more than 2,000 people. There was also a strong police presence at the site. Despite many of the 600 trees already coming down, Matt Monty from the Parklands Association says the group wants to prevent this from happening again and fears the eastern parklands could be the next target. The state government says it will plant 3 new trees for every mature one it chops down due to the golf course redevelopment. The Parklands Association is encouraging protests to be peaceful.
3: A Queensland man has been charged after an anti-terrorism investigation for allegedly encouraging acts of violence online. Joshua McIntosh reports.
5: Counter-terrorism authorities yesterday executed a search warrant in Bowenville, southwest of Dalby, and charged a 48-year-old man. It's alleged he used an encrypted social media platform to encourage acts of violence against political institutions. The 48-year-old allegedly encouraged others to carry out acts of politically motivated violence in Australia and overseas. He's been charged with one count of using a carriage service to menace, harass or cause offence, which carries a maximum penalty of 5 years in jail. The man's due to appear before Warwick Magistrates Court today.
3: Australians detained by Israel as part of a flotilla of aid to Gaza are vowing to fight on. The 11 Australians are now in Turkey, awaiting to return home after the global Sumud flotilla was intercepted by Israeli authorities. Some of the protesters allege they received unacceptable treatment from their captors, but Israel insists they were handled sensitively. Zach Schofield is in Istanbul and says the campaign will continue.
6: We've got at least 3 Australian activists currently being scanned for broken bones. From here, we'll figure out what to do next. But many of my friends here, including the Australians, have had our hearts emboldened to continue this struggle.
3: Lebanese health authorities say 6 paramedics have been killed in 2 Israeli strikes on the south of the country. The ministry says the attacks are violations of international law. More than 3,100 people have been killed in Lebanon since Hezbollah fired at Israel in the opening salvos of a new war on the 2nd of March. Leaders in the rebel-controlled city of Goma in the Democratic Republic of Congo have made their first public appeal for international assistance in containing an Ebola outbreak. The AFC M23 Rebel Alliance is working to contain the virus and warns it could spread without coordinated intervention. There are now more than 750 confirmed cases and the suspected death toll is now approaching 180. Dr. Freddie Kaniki is an epidemiologist serving with the rebel group and says a bipartisan effort is required.
7: It is truly shameful that politics can take precedence over everything else whilst people are dying. There comes a time when humanity must prevail, a time when we must say, let's get on with it. Let's put politics aside for now and focus on the people. Then we'll come back to politics later. This disease knows no borders.
3: Researchers say a sharp rise in mental health disorder cases over the past 30 years may stem from long-term structural factors worsened by lingering effects of COVID pandemic-related stress. A new study has found around 1.2 billion people around the world have a mental health disorder, double the figure from 1990. Anxiety and major depressive disorders were the most common. Lead author, Associate Professor Damien Santomoro says from the University of Queensland, says abuse and declining social connectedness are some of the major factors.
8: This is a time of critical social development where they're supposed to be interacting with each other, seeing each other, partying, whatever the teenagers do, whatever adolescents do, but they couldn't. They were in lockdown or they were trying to avoid the illness. And so I think this has diminished their, you know, exposure to social interaction during a critical period.
3: Port Adelaide stand-in captain Zach Butters is set to play his 150th game at home against Carlton tonight. Coach Josh Carr says he's super impressed by Butters and has enjoyed watching him grow over the years. The Power will be looking to re-sign the star midfielder at the end of the season. Taking a look at South Australia's weather, isolated showers in the west, possibly reaching central parts in the evening. Port Lincoln 20, Port Pirie 21, Mount Gambier 17, Redmark and Broken Hill 19. Adelaide, cloudy with a possible shower, a top of 20, currently 14.4, tomorrow showers and 19. ABC News.
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0: It's a Sunday morning, the 23rd day of May. Yes, come Monday week, we're into June and we're into a new season, aren't we? Yeah, but even though it's a fairly mild day ahead of us today, 19 degrees for Broken Hill, which is fine. 20 expected in Whitecliffs, Tipperborough, Wentworth and Ivanhoe. 21 in Wilcannia and Menindi. Pooncarie this weekend. They've got their bike carna and gym carna on. 18 degrees there. A little cooler at Yunta though. 16 degrees. And we're going to see some rain, according to the Bureau of Meteorology. Sunday, Monday, Tuesday, Wednesday, Thursday. The forecast for every day is for a shower or two. Yep, a shower or two. The total amount of rainfall, well, only talking a few millimetres each day, if that. As you're joining us on this Sunday morning, it's 13.1 degrees. Amy, your regular breakfast host on the weekend, is having a weekend off, which is fair enough. Amy has a fair bit on her plate. She's been running some interviews, has Amy, on a Sunday morning between 8 and 8.30 with local historian Don Moody. And Amy today, I'm going to play a bit of that interview with Amy and Don. And Donnie's talking about the union history here in Broken Hill. Fascinating man, Don. So we'll have that for you. A bit of a news brief as well. And when all that rain fell towards the back end of February, here in Broken Hill, it caused a fair bit of damage to the basketball stadium. What's the latest? Will it shine a light on that for you?

as well. So plenty coming your way over the course of the next hour. I've been taking song requests this morning. I've still got a few on the table. I'll see if I can work through them. And if you want a song request, well, the number you need to text, can't ring, here by myself today, as Amy is on the weekend, 0467 922 783. You got a song you want to hear? I'll play it. I had to go and dig a few out today. And one great thing that we do have here is if people request, say, music and we don't have it, we can access every ABC music catalogue in the country. So you go searching Melbourne, Sydney, Brisbane. Oh, there it is. And you can then drag it across. Modern technology certainly has changed over the journey, hasn't it? Okay, now, more song requests, as I said, and we do have a few Tina Turner fans amongst us. And the song request is For the Best.

0: It's amazing that, well, that song is connected to Tina Turner, but it was actually released by a bloke called Dave Edmonds in 1979. And then Tina released her version in 1989, and, well, there we go. You think of that song, you think of Tina Turner, don't you? It's 12 minutes past 8 here in the Silver City. Well, local historian Don Moody's been collecting items and stories about this region for 50, 60, 70 years. Now, from ABC broadcasting equipment to wax recording players to union banners and badges, Don's collection is extensive. Now, Amy spent some time with Don, and she sits down with him every couple of weeks to delve into a new section of the town's history and what Don has collected over his long journey. And this week they continue their chat about the town's union history, Don telling of a time when even musicians had their own union.
1: The musicians' union had a branch here, and the on their books was that any travelling shows came here, I think, had to have at least one member of the band, the Broken Hill Musicians' Union, in their orchestra or band. I remember hearing of that. See, that there were no actual full-time musicians here, but they did play at the Palais de Danse and things like that, and they deserved a salary for it. So although they worked on various other jobs on the mines and downtown, that was it. I think of Joe Keenan, the Keenan family. And so even if someone works part-time at something, that deserves to be covered by union insurance.
2: Yes, so unions would be making sure that venues were paying musicians a good wage to do their job.
1: That's right.
2: Yeah, and work as entertainers.
1: Of course, there were a number of unions in Broken Hill. There was a WIU of A. That was for the mines, Workers' Industrial Union of Australia. And man would be given membership if he was born local, and I understand if he born a local woman. That gave the rise to A groupers who were born here, B groupers who came to Broken Hill, the FED and FA, Federated Engine Drivers and Firemen's Association. They were men who were winder drivers and loco drivers underground. Pro Hart would have been a member of the FED and FA. He was an underground loco driver on the Zinc Corporation. June Bronhill's father, George Goff, was a member of the FED and FA. There was the Building Trades Union, which includes carpenters. The Clerks Union, interestingly, and the BIC, I've got onto the BIC now from the unions. They gave a scholarship to high school students. My uncle, Ted Moody, was a member of the Clerks Union. He worked for a business in Argent Street as a clerical man. And his son, David Moody, who did his leaving certificate successfully in 1958, was awarded a BIC scholarship, which he took and succeeded in getting an honours pass in civil engineering at the Adelaide University. He wasn't obliged to the union movement later. It was a scholarship, as scholarships were given by the mining companies. So the unions contributed to the town in many ways. It's a different era now. Times, I have to accept the changing of times.
2: Do you feel sad that the unions aren't as present or visible now as they were back in the day? Do you think anything's lost by that?
1: Yes, I do feel it, because I feel that some employees may be unfairly treated, and if they had the union behind them to cover and help them, they wouldn't have that worry or of having to do it themselves, do negotiations themselves. It was an interesting thing. The BIC took over the Barrier Daily Truth, and as with other unions, with the Truth, it became their newspaper, and it was mandatory for union members to contribute to the Truth. Well, we received three truths here: myself, my father, who was on the South Mine, my brother's Zinc Corporation. I didn't have an idea, though I didn't go further with it, that we would have one truth and arrange with the Truth Office to deliver it to a pensioner.

0: or someone else. And so there, as I said, and there were mistakes made by the unions, and that's a human place. The King's Cross Whisper was being sold here, and they took action against them. There was a court case, and they lost it. I'm of the opinion the unions here were here to look after people industrial, not their moral welfare. And they had to lose the case. And there was a levy put on.
1: Don Moody there talking to Amy, and they got hours on tape talking about all sorts of things. And there they were this morning, the two of them, talking about a little snippet into the union history. We could talk about it for hours, couldn't we, here in Broken Hill. 17 minutes past 8 is the time. Yes, I think if we had a series on unions, how they started here, and a lot of things that occurred over the years and these days, it'd be interesting. I think probably maybe half our mine workers may still belong to a union, whereas it used to be compulsory. Now people have that choice. The Straubs had a song out about being part of the union.

0: That's the sound of the Straubs. Yep, at 21 past 8.
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0: Just had a little message come through from Ruth saying, look, you've been on air now for a couple of hours and you haven't mentioned the Poon Kerry Gymkhana and Bike Khana. Well, we've been talking about it this week, Ruth. So the Gymkhana's on today in Poonas and the Bike Khana tomorrow. 8 a.m. start both days. So, well, they've started by now, I can guarantee you that. They've got a live band tonight. They've got catering all weekend. Broken Hill Deputy Mayor Jim Hickey find himself in Poon Kerry. Jim, good morning.
2: Morning, Andrew. Morning, listeners.
0: Now, we should point out the connection to Poon Kerry for you is what?
2: My daughter and son-in-law own the pub at Poon Kerry.
0: And you get out there a little bit?
2: Oh, when I get requisitioned.

0: Busy weekends, you get the phone call?
1: I do get the phone call on busy weekends, and this one's a busy weekend. Pooncarry has a lot of events happen in Pooncarry, you know, throughout the year. It's a pretty thriving little place.
0: And I just noticed there the other day too, they started promoting all the race meetings towards the, I think it's the middle weeks of September. And I think now, well, accessible from Mildura, Sunraysia, Wentworth, because it's bitumen to Pooncarry. And now for Broken Hill people via Menindi, well, for the last couple of years, it's been bitumen all the way as well.
1: Yeah, it's easy to get to nowadays, mate. And it's and that race meeting, I think it's the 21st of September this year.
0: Yeah.
1: But it's another great event here.
0: It certainly is. I mean, I've been there a few times. So was the pub jumping last night, was it, Jim?
1: Yeah, mate, she was flat out last night. They start to rock in about, you know, 2 or 3 in the afternoon. From Mildura and Broken Hill and Whitecliffs all over the place. Probably because the best cold beer is here, mate.
0: Well, Roo and Higgsy tell me that's the only place to go in the far west.
1: Yeah, they're not here, although I see the toy library's here and Roo's daughter runs that. I would have thought he would have been here with the kids to look after the kids.
0: Oh, he needs to take a bit of responsibility. We talk about how these weekends are so important, whether it's Pack Saddle, Tipperborough, Whitecliffs, whatever it might be. They're so important to the local regions.
1: Mate, they're certainly important. And, you know, this year the tourist trade has down probably 40% at this stage of the year. So you need these weekends just to survive. And, you know, but the locals really patronise them. And so do a lot of the interconnecting towns, because we all know without these little places, there's nothing in the bush. So they've got to really pull together and work together.
0: It's interesting you touched on that, because we have spoken to people here that got caravan parks and outlets that rely on tourists, and they're all saying 40 to 50% down, and it's all pointed at one thing. Is, do you think it's the price of the fuel, or do you think some people are unsure about the availability?
1: Oh, mate, I think it's the economy, to be honest.
0: Yeah.
1: I think the whole of the Australian economy has collapsed, and it's in desperate need of a revamp. Something's got to happen, Andrew, because these little places just can't survive without all that. And I know the fuel is dear, but I don't think that's the only reason this year. I think it comes back to the economy, that the people are struggling as families.
0: You just think people are doing it tough and they think, well, we need to tighten the belt for a while.
1: Yeah, and I think that is it. I think this year is a bit like a COVID year, that I don't think you're going to see a resurgence even towards the back end of the year.
0: Well, it's interesting, isn't it? Because as we know, we get into that middle, late weeks of August and we've got Monday, and all the ticket sales are in excess of, I think, 12 or 13,000 at the moment. It appears that people have sort of penciled it in and thought, well, regardless of what's going on, we're going.
1: Well, I think, Andrew, that you realise you've got to buy those tickets pretty early to get in. And so they have bought them. And some of the ones that have come from the other bash, from the Big Red Bash, and so they're committed anyway, so they will come. Maybe they won't stay quite as long on the journey to and the journey from, because a lot of those people, I speak to a lot of those people, and they take a fortnight to get, you know, nearly 3 or 4 days to get there, and a week there, and then a week after going home. So, you know, but maybe they'll cut that a bit shorter, I don't know. But, you know, places like Pooncarry, Menindi, Paxel, everybody books out for the whole, you know, for that fortnight, really.
0: Yeah.
1: While they're in Broken Hill, there's go a little bit quiet, these places, whilst they're in the Monday. But, geez, coming to and from, these little towns really survive off it.
0: And your role this weekend in Pooncarry is to what?
1: Mine is babysitting, Andrew, this weekend.
0: That, they haven't got you in the kitchen?
1: No, this is the best spot I could have is babysitting, although I did see the bar roster, and I think I'm on there from, I think 12 today until about 3, and then again later on.
0: All right. Well, you enjoy it, and all those people in Pooncarry for the Gymkhana and Bikekhana, I'm sure they'll have a great weekend. Jim Hickey, thanks for your time.
1: Thank you, Andrew.
0: Known as, well, he's the Deputy Mayor of Broken Hill, but as he explained, his daughter and son-in-law own the pub there, and their big weekend. And the race meeting in middle, late.

0: weeks of September. If you've never been to the Pooncarry races, pencil that one in, because the campground's just across the road and they run buses from the pub out to the race course and back. Great event, really is. Time's 27 past 8.
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0: Let's just a little bit of a recap on the news that we've been reporting on all week. Then we're talking about news here in the Far West. Oliver Brown's got all this together for us. Good morning, Oliver.
2: Good morning, Andrew. In the news this week, heading back to Monday, we heard about more water being released from the Menindee Lakes in the coming weeks and months. The Commonwealth Environmental Water Holder, Simon Banks, confirmed he's placed an order for environmental flows to double from 200 megalitres a day to 400 megalitres a day to continue over the winter months. Dr. Banks says the new flow target will support juvenile Murray cod, recently found at the river following a population decline in recent years.
3: We know the sort of mass fish deaths that have occurred there, but also generally poor water quality. So recording even a small number of juveniles shows that we're heading in the right track. And really, it's a critical moment for us to support that next generation of native fish.
2: However, Menindee resident and Australian Floodplain Association committee member Graham McCrabb has described the decision as environmental vandalism. He says it undoes months of work done by state governments, water groups and communities living along the river to prevent the river from entering a cease flow period, which would be devastating.
4: We needed to try and take steps to prolong the resource at Menindee, and we turn around in the last week and we have this act by the Commonwealth Environmental Water Holder and other environmental agencies, which can only be seen as having total disregard for the environment by risking cease to flow in the Lower Darling.
2: Now, we also heard about plenty of mining this week. We'll start with Perillia, who is shifting its focus away from contractors in favour of developing and training its own workforce. Due to strong competition interstate, Perillia says it's been difficult to find enough tradespeople and mine workers to fill positions of need. The company's Joe Piscinieri says there's been a lack of apprenticeship programs on site for the past 5 years, a situation they're currently trying to rectify with two new electrical and two new diesel mechanics on site.
5: What we've realised is that with the increased competition across the mining industries, we need to really focus on growing our own homegrown talent. So all four of these lads, they're all from Broken Hill, all born and raised, so we want to give them local jobs and nurture them into fully fledged long-term employees with Perillia.
2: Now, continuing with mining, and the New South Wales Resources Minister says she's excited by the prospect of opal mining returning in Whitecliffs after 8 years. Courtney Hussos hopes the approval of minerals claims at the town's main mining field will provide an economic boost with more people visiting the region. Now, Minister Hussos says it was a comprehensive and lengthy process to get the approvals at the state and federal level, but it's finally done.
6: We're really hopeful that this will see the recommencement of much more opal mining in Whitecliffs. We know that it's such a key part of the town's economy, but also drives that broader tourism across the Far West. So we think it's really exciting. We think it's fantastic.
2: Now, a few hundred kilometres south of Whitecliffs, we heard from a Pooncarry grazier who says her property is in the best condition for crop sowing in 3 decades after major rainfall in the first half of this year. Rachel Strawn from Tunley Point Station recorded 254 millimetres of rain at the end of February, with a further 10 mils falling there last weekend. Miss Strawn and her family have been sowing cereal crops over the past month and say the initial rain event has set them up for a very good season.
7: It's just produced an amazing response to the soil for all our pastoral country, and now to be able to sow our cereals into a full soil moisture profile is a bit of a once in a lifetime. We've never seen it before, and we've been up here over 30 years.
2: Now, towards the back end of the week, we heard about the sod being turned at the site of the Williama High School. Now, Broken Hill's mayor says he's pleased to see the rebuild officially begin. With representatives of the school, education department and, of course, local and state government were on site to celebrate that on Wednesday. Tom Kennedy says he understands parts of the build are already in progress.
8: A lot of the modular components would be already well on their way, which means that you'll see significant buildings going on. First, the foundations will go down, which takes time, but once that's done, you will see progress really quickly.
2: Now, we also heard from the acting principal at Williama High School, Rebecca Milstead. Now, she says obviously they've had their challenges merging the two schools into one, and it'll be good to see construction ramp up in the not

0: too distant future?
1: Yeah, look, it's been challenging times. You know, we're two different schools, two different cultures, but coming together, we've done a lot of work. We're all Department of Education employees and students, and we work together to make sure that our children get the best opportunities.
0: And finally, additional contractors are being brought in to help repair roads across the Far West damaged by heavy rainfall earlier this year, with several roads in the network still closed or only under caution months later. Now, Transport for New South Wales' Damien Pfeiffer says rain last weekend halted their progress, but he hopes they can resume soon.
2: We have been able to secure some more crews to come out and assist with that, and they will continue after this event allows us back out onto the roads. We've been able to ascertain some contractors to help us out there, so we're not demobilising from other parts of the state at this point in time.
0: And Andrew, that's what's made news this week.
3: Yes, and just a recap of what has been making news and some of the big stories. The turning of the sod for the new rebuild of the Willie Armour High School. And as the officials tell us, we should see activity on site within the next few weeks.
4: This is Andrew Schmidt.
3: I've been taking some song requests this morning, including one for Bob Dylan.

0: not for you. Dylan. Bob Dylan, and If Not For You. It's a 25 to 9. We've been running a bit of a mystery voice this morning, and I'm going to give away a prize pack before 9. Now, if you're only just tuning in, you missed this.
1: But few could ride beside him when his blood was fairly up. He would go wherever horse and man could go. And Clancy of the Overflow came down to lend a hand.
0: Famous Australian actor, both here and abroad. The anniversary of his passing is only a couple of days away. That's why I'm playing it this morning. He passed away in the 1970s. And this one is, well, as I said earlier, fairly close to home.
1: But few could ride beside him when his blood was fairly up. He would go wherever horse and man could go. And Clancy of the Overflow came down to lend a hand.
0: Not Leonard Till. Not Rod Taylor. Not Peter Finch. Not Gordon Chatter. All right. Now, how do you get hold of us on a Saturday morning? You have to text because phone lines, no. So the text line 0467 922 783. If you know who he is, and this is the last time I'm playing it this morning, so this is your final chance.
1: But few could ride beside him when his blood was fairly up. He would go wherever horse and man could go. And Clancy of the Overflow came down to lend a hand.
0: You send us a text if you think you know who it is, and we'll put you in the Saturday morning draw.
2: Love your local footy? Don't miss After the Siren, the most comprehensive local footy coverage. We're there right after the game, Saturday evenings from 6, right here on ABC Broken Hill.
0: Yes, and the main games of footy today, well, the two senior, well, all grades, under 12 through to A grade. We've got North and West at Jubilee Oval and South and Central at the Alma. And we'll have all the details on those matches and results for you tonight at 6 o'clock on After the Siren. Rain, rain and rain in late February was welcomed by just about everybody, but it did cause a few issues. One major issue was to the Sanderson Basketball Stadium in Broken Hill. And it's been a few weeks since we caught up with Graham Simmons, who's the director of coaching there. They had their presentations a few weeks ago now. What is the situation with the stadium that's been unable to have been used since that downpour? Graham, good morning.
3: Good morning, Andrew. How you doing, mate?
0: Good, good. Now, before we talk basketball stadium, do I gather I find you at a basketball tournament?
3: Yeah, you wouldn't believe it, would you? I mean, I'm obviously down in Adelaide to obviously watch my Blue Baggers play tonight, but... I'm here watching one of my nephews' sons play. We're down at Nazareth College, yeah.
0: Oh, well. From your coaching perspective, any tips for the young bloke?
3: Oh, he goes all right, yeah. Good on defence and, yeah, good team player. Yeah, he goes well.
0: Oh, that's good points. Now, the stadium itself, Graham, what's the latest update?
3: Well, Andrew, what day was that? It was Thursday. Me and Aisha met with... The guy came up from Adelaide. He was a guy that he replaces or resurfaces and finishes courts. And his first assessment of our main court one was pretty dire there for a while. And I thought, oh, here we go. And the initial assumption was that we'd be ripping court one up and restarting all over again as far as the floor goes. But We left him there for a while. He was there for quite a few hours, and he put a camera down under the floorboards and made an assessment and came back to us and said the floors are in perfect condition. He couldn't believe the state they were in. Having said that, definitely need to have a resurfacing of the court one floor, fully resurfaced and remarked, and probably similar to maybe... Not as bad on courts two and three, just maybe a light sand and a new gloss finish over the top of them. So that's probably the most positive news we've had so far.
0: Yeah. What's the next step?
3: So the next step is all the quotes, his quote and any other quotes we've got outstanding need to be in ASAP, obviously, because we'll get near the end towards June. And obviously funding and insurances and stuff like that need to be all applied for, and which have been done thus far, but this is sort of the final piece of the puzzle that we've been waiting for somebody to make a correct assessment on our court. So why the association have moved and they've put up a GoFundMe page, and they're seeking if people want to make a donation, they're more than welcome to. And yeah, just trying to help raise some funds to put towards all these ongoing repairs.
0: And I suppose part of it too is that once you get the quote and you get the cost, is it pretty much then thinking, well, what will insurance cover?
3: Well, that's right, and that's all in the hands of the insurers. And I think I'm pretty sure, Andrew, this week there's one of the main insurers, people's assessors coming down, and so that's the one we're really waiting on to. So he'll make the final assessment, and we'll go forward from there.
0: Did he sort of give you, Graham, that, you know, okay, I'll give you a quote, and if you guys have got the money, we'll go ahead. Did he give you a bit of a time frame? How long that would take?
3: He was pretty, for example, Andrew, even if he had to replace Court 1 fully, like rip it up and replace it, he reckons he'd do that in under 2 weeks.
0: Wow, that's good.
3: Yeah, no, that's fantastic. So to what he's going to do now, that he said once I get, you know, he'd have to come back to Adelaide and get all his materials, get the paints, get the floor finishing products. And he said, yeah. And he said, I'd bring my team up here and we'd have it all done within the week for you once we got the go-ahead.
0: And, Graham, did he give you like a ballpark idea, dollar-wise?
3: No, he didn't, Andrew. He said, you know, he'd be flying on the seat of his pants if he did that. So, no, he didn't, Andrew. So dollars didn't come into it, and he's got, you know, he'd have to go home and do his homework because, you know, one minute it was replacement and now it's gone to the other side. I know for a fact that when I did it, probably they did the floors 10 years ago, back when I was president, I think it was around 3,000 to 5,000 then. So you would expect in 10 years difference it'd be upwards of nearly 10,000, something like that.
0: Yeah, the you mentioned GoFundMe, you mentioned insurance. It is a Crown Land facility. Is there any funds available through Crown Lands?
3: Well, I'm quite sure Asia's done all the hard yards there, and all the we're just waiting for replies on that, Andrew. I don't think we've heard anything back yet, but yeah. So as soon as we do, you know, we'll be able to move forward and get things underway. And obviously, the first plan of attack will be fix the major problem where the water first came in and get that fixed, because no good doing the floors and we have another incident like we did before.
0: Yeah. Look, the wheel's turning, and I mean, that's probably good news after what the fellow from Adelaide has told you. So, Graham, it's a step forward. When would you normally have a basketball season now? You run a winter competition?
3: Well, we did last season, and it was okay. You know, it wasn't great, but they were intending to run one this season. But, I mean, we've got to miss that, and we did run our new RDP program, which is like the high-performance program, through the last winter. So we're probably unable to do that until we can get our floors back up to scratch. But, we normally would start, I think it's October, late September, October.
0: Yeah.
3: And we normally run October through to March, April, something like that. So, yeah.
0: Well, we'll keep the fingers crossed that can happen.
3: No, that's right. You know, and the thing is, we don't want people to think, you know, we're sitting on our, Asia especially, sitting on our hands and nothing's being done. You know, she's busily out there getting quotes for people to do, you know, whether it be painting, whether it be the floors, whether it be whatever, you know, builders. So, yeah, everything's moving forward at a pretty good rate.
0: Yeah. Well, we'll let you get back to watching your basketball, and you're off to the footy tonight, Carlton and Port. Are you confident?
3: Mate, I always think we can win every week, but we never do. I've got to be a realist, don't I?
0: well, all the best tonight, Graham Simmons. Thank you for your time this morning.
3: My pleasure, Andrew. Thanks, mate.
0: Director of Coaching at the Bretonville Basketball Stadium. And, yeah, confronted with that issue and get the bloke in, let him inspect it. I heard him say he put the cameras down and all. Said, right, it can be fixed. He'll give a price. Insurance company, they've got a GoFundMe page. Crown Lands, can you contribute? Excellent team working behind to bring basketball back. It's such a popular sport here in Broken Hill. And we wish Graham and Aisha and all their team 100% success. Now, where am I? The retired stamp licker and the semi-retired truckie on our mystery voice saying, we reckon it's Jack Thompson. Well, no.
1: But few could ride beside him when his blood was fairly up. He would go wherever horse and man could go. And Clancy of the Overflow came down to lend a hand.
0: This is Jack Thompson's voice.
4: It was somewhere up the country in a land of rock and scrub that they formed an institution called the Geebung Polo Club.
0: There we go. But what I will say, is that Jack Thompson and our mystery voice did appear in a movie together. An Australian movie, which was, shall I say, shot fairly close to home. Now, Sue, the caramel tart maker, and her husband, the tea drinker, have got a song request in as well this morning. Yes, and they're going for a little bit of the easy beats. Sue's making caramel tarts and, well, Paul's probably drinking tea.

0: The sound of the Easy Beats in Friday on My Mind, one of the great Australian songs at 11 minutes to 9. Well, let's focus on local football for a minute or two. This morning, Frank Nutt has been umpiring local football for many, many years. Over 300 games of A grade as a field umpire, 160 games in reserve grade, over 200 games of umpiring under 17s, 12 A grade grand finals amongst that. And the last game he umpired as senior football was in the 2023 season, and it was the grand final. Frank then, in 24 and 25, faced a number of health issues, and many, probably including Frank, thought, well, will he umpire again? Today, he returns to senior football. Frank Nutt, good morning.
1: Oh, good morning, Andrew. How are you?
0: I'm okay. How are you feeling?
1: A little bit nervous. I'm a bit nervous. Never, I don't normally get nervous, but I'm nervous today.
0: Now, you had those health issues. I mentioned in the introduction, there was a time there where you probably thought I wouldn't umpire again at this level?
1: Yeah, absolutely. Yeah, absolutely. I didn't think I'd get back to this level. I just thought I'd come back and help out and do the women's footy and the youth girls, and that's what I've been focusing on. But at the moment, the short of umpire, so I've been called up, and here I am.
0: Now, you've been umpiring. You did under 17s on... youth girls on Wednesday night just gone. I suppose two aspects of this, Frank. One, the fitness, and two, how you're feeling mentally about it.
1: Yes, the fitness is, could be better. I was hoping to probably get back and do some A-grade after a June long weekend. That was my plan, but that's come forward as because short of umpires and umpires. And it's just one of those things. And I'm just excited just to be back umpiring and putting something back into football.
0: And when you were out for those 2 years, Frank, I mean, did you sort of, with your health issues, lose a bit of interest or passion for the game?
1: No, never ever lost any passion or interest in footy. I mean, I tried to get back last year. I thought I was close. Then my kidneys failed, and then that year was gone. As my daughter always says, Dad, you'll die on that oval. You'll have to be buried on the oval, and you'll have to play around your cross when the game's been played.
0: Frank, I hope you don't die on the oval, please.
1: No, me neither.
0: What's the feeling been from the family now that you're back in senior ranks?
1: Oh, well, they're a bit nervous. I think I spoke to Sophie last night and Amber. They're a bit nervous. So as they've been through a lot the last 2 years with my health being not really, really good. So

0: And yeah, it's just you just it's always in the back of the mind, back of your mind, are you going to be able to do this? And I've just been lucky that I've kept myself in reasonable health. I go to the gym most days, and not drinking and smoking probably helps a little bit too, I suppose. Excuse me, helps a fair bit. So just looking after yourself.
1: And you've had a lot of great support from your fellow umpires and those in the local footy fraternity.
0: Oh yeah, it's been really good. It's been re very, very good. The support's been great, and I think they'll just some were very happy to see me back, and some were there'll probably be a few that probably won't be, but we're very happy to see me back out in the field. And yeah,
1: You're a crowd favourite, Frank. Surely they'll be cheering you all day. There won't be any adverse comments, I wouldn't think, for towards a football umpire, would there, in senior footy?
0: well, I have heard of a great one that one of the canteen ladies are going to bake me a cake. I don't know who that is.
1: Frank, well done. It's great to have you back, and I think you're one of the real great contributors to local football. And to have you back out there today, and I'm sure the canteen ladies at the Jubilee Oval will bake you a cake. Enjoy it, Frank. Enjoy it, and let's hope there's many more games to come.
0: I hope so. I hope so. Thank you, Andrew. Thanks for your time.
1: Good on you, Frank Nutt. Yeah, did the 2023 A Grade Grand Final 2 years. Had a lot of serious health issues, and today he's back. Yeah, where will we be without people like Frank?
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1: Now,
2: Hill.
1: talking of footy, all eyes will be on the MCG today when Scott Pendlebury from Collingwood breaks the all-time games record for most games played. The media attention on this has been massive. Been a lot of talk about, well, he's going to make quite a few bob out of this. So he's going to play his record-breaking 433rd career game. Now 38, still playing great footy. His former coach, Mick Malthouse, spoke to ABC about Pendlebury.
3: If you had to pick a strongest suit for him, is it the athleticism, is it the skill, or is it more football IQ?
4: I think what you've got to do is look at the 400 game players. And there's a common trait. One is that they've got through without a lot of injuries. Dusty Fletcher probably got more suspensions than anyone, but that probably cut him down 20-odd games that he would have got. But so that's number one. Two is they've got a high football IQ. There's no question about that. But they've also got speed. And in Scott's case, he hasn't got great leg speed. He gets across the ground fine, but he's got great brain speed. So he reacts very quickly. I played with a bloke called Kevin Bartlett, who was one of the most outstanding players I've ever played with. Very quick in the brain. I coached against Burgoyne. He was another one that was like that. Brett Harvey coached against him. He had raw speed and ability. Played against Michael Tuck. Michael was just a hard worker. In fact, I think Michael might have played 2 or 3 years in reserves before he even got a senior game. So it shows you how he went about it. So they've all got a uniqueness, but saying sound is one of them, and also just adapting to the game. Over 20 years Scott been playing, the game's changed marginally. They say you've got this modern game. I noise the hell out of it, this modern game, but he's been able to adjust to it.
3: Mick, going all the way back to when you first met and worked with Scott at Collingwood, what was it that stood out to you about Pendlebury?
4: Most players you get have got an X factor. Scott's X factor probably was more about his professionalism at the time. Not saying the others weren't, but the others were just good 18-year-old kids just enjoying life and being drafted by a football club. I just thought that Scott was a bit different in as much as he didn't seem to be there just to have a bit of fun. He wanted to be a very good footballer. So, and that doesn't necessarily mean he's going to go and play 400 games, be a Northwest medalist, be a Anzac Day medalist, be anything. It just simply means that he was a little different.
1: There we go. Mick Malthouse, former Collingwood coach, talking about Pendlebury today. Scott Pendlebury, his 433rd career game. That Collingwood match at the MCG. And taking on West Coast will probably be the biggest Collingwood West Coast game in history in terms of crowd. If you'd said to West Coast a few weeks ago and they hadn't won a game, oh, by the way, you'd be playing Collingwood in front of about 90,000 people. They wouldn't have believed it. But tremendous, tremendous effort to play so many games. And as I said, still playing at the top of his game. Still playing at the top of his game. 9:03. Now, if you're looking for something to do today and tomorrow,

0: Sandy Bright from the Potters, yes, our good mates of the Potters, might have a solution for you.
1: Our hall at 407 Wyman Street, on Saturday and Sunday, we have a large range of locally made pottery, quilts, other crafts, and we have foods, barbecue, pancakes, scones, and it's free entry. All year we have odd things that we have to make our pots for, quite apart from just making it for ourselves because we're doing something that we love. You just keep aside pots for various events, and so usually by the time the craft fair comes around, you've got quite a selection that you can choose from. We'll have a barbecue going so that the smell might entice people to stay. Our morning teas, they're always lovely.
0: 407 Wyman Street, as we call it, Potter's Place, between 9 and 3, and then on Sunday, 9 a.m. to 3 p.m, same times again.
1: Yes, yes, that's right, Andrew. And we're looking forward to seeing all our regulars plus some.
0: There we go. 9 a.m. today and tomorrow they open at 407 Wyman. And all those goodies, not to forget the pancakes, the egg and bacon rolls, the scones, the jam, the team, and all that is on today and tomorrow. Breakfast, morning tea or lunch, it's all solved for you. Now, we've had about 30 people guess correctly of our mystery voice. And they all know who this bloke is.
2: But few could ride beside him when his blood was fairly up. He would go wherever horse and man could go. And Clancy of the Overflow came down to lend a hand.
0: John William Pilbeam Goffich, better known as Chips Rafferty. Born in Broken Hill, March 1909. He passed away on the 27th of May, 1971. All those names are gone in. Our winner this morning is Pacey, listening to us in Seaford, just outside of Adelaide. Pacey, send us a text with your mailing details and I'll get those little prize packs through to you. 13.5 degrees in Broken Hill, a top of 19 on the way today, and we may see some rain tomorrow, Monday, Tuesday, Wednesday and Thursday. Thanks for your company. It's 9 o'clock.
3: Good morning, Richard Davies with ABC News. A leading polling analyst says Australia's two-party system is collapsing, with data suggesting the Greens could soon challenge Labor the way One Nation is disrupting the Liberal Party. James Wakeland reports.
4: One Nation's rising popularity has seen voters turning away from the coalition. Polling analyst and former Labor election campaigner Cos Samaras says the results are part of a structural shift away from the two major political parties.
5: It's definitely my view, already collapsed. We are now in a multi-party system.
4: Mr. Samaras says data is showing a change in voting patterns, particularly when people are struggling financially. And while older Liberal voters are moving to One Nation, younger Labor supporters are going to the Greens. He says if the trend holds, the Victorian state election will show a further abandonment of the major parties.
3: And a new poll shows One Nation would wipe out the Liberal National Coalition in all but three states and territories if an election were held today. The new MRP poll, conducted by the Redbridge Group and Accent Research for the Australian Financial Review, has quizzed just over 6,000 voters, finding that Labor would win 76 seats and One Nation 53 to take its place as the official opposition. SA's Health Minister is urging people to wear helmets when using e-bikes after the Australian Medical Association called for a ban on under-16s using the motorised vehicles. AMA's SA President Peter Subramaniam says doctors are reporting people presenting to emergency departments with severe injuries. The state government says age limits for e-bikes will form part of an upcoming review of e-mobility device laws. Health Minister Blair Boyer says it's concerning that doctors are seeing people come in with e-bike-related injuries and has urged riders to prioritise safety.
6: Look, people need to wear a helmet when they're doing these things. I do not bloody understand why people think the asphalt's going to fall different or feel different if you hit it coming off an e-bike compared to a motorbike or anything else.
3: An ABC investigation can reveal that an ASIO threat assessment less than 2 weeks before the Bondi attack failed to identify heightened risks to Hanukkah celebrations.